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0: Hi, how are you? Jim Zippo. Yeah, it's true. Everybody plays the fool sometimes. It's my turn. I'm on the jock schedule. Yeah, the Zip Dude here, along with the main ingredient.
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0: our love and touching and rocking weekend. The best of journeys, separate ways, worlds apart. A real crowd pleaser in their concerts from their Frontiers album. Steve Perry wrote it along with keyboardist Jonathan Cain. And it ended up not only at the top of the charts, but in the soundtracks of Tron Legacy in season 4 of Stranger Things. I'm Jim Zippo, and we're not done. We got a lot more Journey coming up. 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
12: Your classic hits listening area forecast for Sunday. Mostly clear tonight, low 71. More the same on Monday, sunny with a high of 93 and a 20% chance of afternoon showers and storms. A 30% chance of rain Monday night. Otherwise, mostly clear, low 70. We'll keep an eye on the weather. 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

0: Starship with Grace Slick in the spotlight there doing some lead vocal action. Nothing's going to stop us now on a soundtrack of the movie Mannequin. 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

0: Go West, the king of wishful thinking. 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
4: Your classic hits listening area forecast for Sunday. Mostly clear tonight, low 71. More the same on Monday, sunny with a high of 93 and a 20% chance of afternoon showers and storms. A 30% chance of rain Monday night. Otherwise, mostly clear, low 70. We'll keep an eye on the weather. 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

0: It's our loving, touching, and rocking weekend. The best of Journey, Wheel in the Sky. A late 70s hit from their album Infinity with newcomer at the time, Steve Perry, lead vocalist. Nice job, Steve. I'm Jim Zippo, and more of the best of Journey all weekend long.
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2: 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B.C. 331. Alexander the Great crossed the Tigris River and began his assault on the ancient empire of Persia. A.D. 451. Attila the Hun was defeated by the Romans in France. 1519. Portuguese navigator Ferdinand Magellan set out from Spain on a voyage to find a western passage to the Spice Islands in Indonesia. He was killed en route, but one of his ships eventually was able to circle the world. 1865, in Poughkeepsie, New York, Vassar College for Women was opened. 1870, Italian troops took control of the Papal States, leading to the unification of Italy for the first time since the fall of the Roman Empire in the 5th century. 1873, on the floor of the New York Stock Exchange, panic followed news of railroad bond defaults and bank failures. In New York, all banks were closed for 10 days. 1881, Chester A. Arthur was sworn in as the 21st President of the United States, succeeding James A. Garfield, who had been assassinated. 1884, the Equal Rights Party was formed during a convention of suffragists in San Francisco. They nominated Belva Ann Bennett Lockwood for president. 1962, James Meredith was blocked from enrolling at the University of Mississippi by Governor Ross R. Barnett. Meredith was later admitted and became the first African-American graduate of the school. 1973, singer-songwriter Jim Croce died in a plane crash at the age of 30 near Natchitoches, Louisiana. 1984, a suicide car bomber attacked the U.S. Embassy annex in North Beirut, killing a dozen people. 2002, a glacial avalanche from the Caucasus Mountains buried a Russian village in the North Ossetia region, killing approximately 150 people. Prior to the avalanche, the region had been hit hard by floods in an early and hot summer, which slowly melted and weakened the large glaciers above the town. A 500-foot-tall chunk of ice broke from the Kalka Glacier and plunged down the side of the mountain. The resulting avalanche hit speeds close to 100 miles an hour as it destroyed everything in its path, completely burying the village of Nizhny Karmadon under tons of ice, rocks, and mud. Premiering on television 1984, the Emmy Award-winning comedy The Cosby Show, set in New York City, revolving around the members of the Huxtable family. A Different World was a spinoff set at historically black Hillman College, where one of the four daughters was a student. Having birthdays, actor John Bernthal of American Gigolo, The Walking Dead, and We Own This City is 50. Actor Gary Cole of Mercy Street, Midnight Caller, and Fatal Vision is 70. Actor Aldous Hodge of Black Adam, One Night in Miami, and Straight Outta Compton is 40. Actress Kristen Johnston of Third Rock from the Sun is 59. Oscar-winning actress Sophia Loren is 92. It happened on this day, September the 20th. Today in History is brought to you by Troy Animal Clinic, caring for the pets of Pike County more than half a century. I'm Doc Kirby reporting for WTBF.
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1: Kathleen Maloney, a federal immigration agent shot and wounded a man during an operation in Austin, Texas this morning. Austin Police Chief Lisa Davis.
2: Police Department Special Investigation Unit, who investigates our officer-involved shootings, is on the scene. And I have spoken to Texas Rangers, who will be part of that investigation, and will be working side-by-side in this investigation as well.
1: DHS says the man was the target of an ICE investigation. Chinese President Xi is set to visit Washington this week. Trade and Iran, the likely hot topics.
3: No country buys more oil from Iran than China. Could they use their leverage for diplomacy to try to end that seven-month conflict? Could there be some major business deals signed? President Xi is traveling with several CEOs.
1: Fox's Steve Harrigan. 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
8: Your classic hits listening area forecast for Sunday. Mostly clear tonight, low 71. More the same on Monday, sunny with a high of 93 and a 20% chance of afternoon showers and storms. A 30% chance of rain Monday night, otherwise mostly clear, low 70. We'll keep an eye on the weather. 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

and the crowd goes wild. We need more music immediately. Hi, Jim Zippo. It's Philip Bailey of Earth, Wind, and Fire and Phil Collins of Genesis. It's like an order at a bar. Bartender, I'd like a Phil and Phil, please. Easy lover.

0: Every journey has a beginning, middle, and an end. Right now, we're in the middle of our journey. 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It's a lovin', touchin', rockin' weekend featuring Journey. 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

0: It's our loving, touching, and rocking weekend. The very best of Journey, Only the Young. Written by Jonathan Cain, keyboardist Steve Perry, and Neil Schon, guitarist of Journey, on the soundtrack of the movie Vision Quest, 1985. Then it's zipped to the top of the charts. That's how it works. I'm Jim Zippo, and more of the best of Journey coming up. 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
10: 94.7 weather. Your classic hits listening area forecast for Sunday. Mostly clear tonight, low 71. More the same on Monday, sunny with a high of 93 and a 20% chance of afternoon showers and storms. A 30% chance of rain Monday night. Otherwise, mostly clear, low 70. We'll keep an eye on the weather. 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

0: Baby, baby. 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Amy Grant, hi, Jim Zippo.
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0: Queen, a double play from them. Hi, Jim Zippo. Hey, Lady Gaga and her fiancé, Michael Polanski, just welcomed their first child together. To me, the biggest question is, what will the baby's first word be? Mama, Dada, or Gaga? I guess maybe Goo Goo Gaga sounds about right.
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12: Your classic hits listening area forecast for Sunday: mostly clear tonight, low 71. More the same on Monday, sunny with a high of 93 and a 20% chance of afternoon showers and storms. A 30% chance of rain Monday night, otherwise mostly clear, low 70. We'll keep an eye on the weather. 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

0: It's our loving, touching, and rocking weekend, the very best of Journey. Late 70s Steve Perry song, the album Evolution, and the inspiration for the name of our weekend. Loving, touching, and squeezing, and rocking. I'm Jim Zippo. More of the best of Journey coming up.
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1: Fox News, I'm Angelo Bavaro. A man shot and injured by a federal immigration officer in Austin, Texas. Authorities say he's in serious but stable condition.
2: Police Department's Special Investigation Unit, who investigates our officer-involved shootings, is on the scene. And I have spoken to Texas Rangers, who will be part of that investigation, and we'll be working side-by-side in this investigation as well.
1: Austin Police Chief Lisa Davis, DHS sources say the man shot is an illegal migrant from Venezuela. Anti-ICE protests erupting soon after in Austin. President Trump said to address the UN General Assembly in New York City this week.
3: But before that, President Trump will meet with New York City Mayor Zoran Mondani at Gracie Mansion. President Trump this week is also expected to meet with Gulf leaders amid the skepticism over how the escalation with Iran will end.
1: Fox's Alex Hogan. 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
9: Your classic hits listening area forecast for Sunday. Mostly clear tonight, low 71. More the same on Monday, sunny with a high of 93 and a 20% chance of afternoon showers and storms. A 30% chance of rain Monday night. Otherwise, mostly clear, low 70. We'll keep an eye on the weather. 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

0: It's our Love and Touching and Rocking Weekend. The very best of Journey, that's Faithfully. 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
17: Your classic hits listening area forecast for Sunday. Mostly clear tonight, low 71. More the same on Monday, sunny with a high of 93 and a 20% chance of afternoon showers and storms. A 30% chance of rain Monday night. Otherwise, mostly clear, low 70. We'll keep an eye on the weather. 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

0: are loving, touching, and rocking Weekend, the best of Journey. Girl Can't Help It from their 80s album, Raised on Radio, written by Steve Perry, Jonathan Cain, and Neil Schon. Why, oddly enough, they were the only three remaining members of the band at that time. I'm Jim Zippo, and more of the best of Journey coming up.
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0: as Wilbur Rafael Garces Perez. Travis County EMS Chief Rob Lucret says the man was taken to a hospital.
1: The patient was stable, vital signs were stable, but in serious condition. They were transported off the scene within 9 minutes of arrival of EMS resources and transported to a local trauma center.
0: An investigation continues. President Trump plans to meet with New York City Mayor Zohran Mamdani Monday ahead of his speech and other high-profile meetings this week at the UN General Assembly in New York.
2: We're expected to discuss issues affecting New York City and New Yorkers. President Trump this week is also expected to meet with Gulf leaders amid the skepticism over how the escalation with Iran will end.
0: Fox's Alex Hogan. 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
5: Welcome to Johnny Erickson Tada Sharing Hope. Do you ever wonder if God is listening? Well, listen to our dear friend Johnny as she shares her insights on that very question.
6: My friend Diana struggles with that. She suffers from intractable pain, Lyme's disease, chronic fatigue syndrome, myalgic encephalomyelitis, and that is a mouthful. But for Diana, it's anything but funny. It never used to be this hard for her, but lately she spends weeks in bed. And recently she told me, Johnny, sometimes I do not have the strength to lift even my head. It is that painful. Now, I do not suffer with that degree of pain, but I can understand her question. Is God listening? Because sometimes Diana's situation does not change for weeks, even months. It's day after day, lying in bed, and unable to move because it makes it hurt so bad. Now, occasionally you may feel as though you are flattened, your face is squished and hard against the floor, and you don't even have the strength to lift your head. If so, I want you to draw the same encouragement that Diana found in a story in Numbers chapter 21. There out in the wilderness, God's people were in terrible trouble, so they cried out to God for answers. But the answer God gave was so odd, like, are you sure, Lord? Are you really listening? Because God told them that if they would simply look at this bronze snake that Moses had fastened to a pole, their rescue would be assured. It's all they had to do. That was their answer. Just look. Just lift your eyes to the pole that was raised up. And reading this, Diana knew what, or rather who, was on that pole. Because in John chapter 3, Jesus said, just as Moses lifted up the snake in the wilderness, so the Son of Man must be lifted up, that everyone who believes might have eternal life in Him. You know, if you feel overwhelmed today, lift your eyes, just look. Look at Jesus. Sometimes rescue is that close. So you need to know that for the many months Diana has been bedridden, Jesus has been her close and intimate companion. Sometimes answers are not in black and white. They are not presented as formulas like, if you do this or that, relief will come. Most of the time, God's answers are in the person Jesus Christ. And it's not like you got to jump through hoops in order to find relief. You don't have to go on some long journey or pilgrimage to find Him. You don't have to track Him down. No, God has made Himself accessible, reachable, findable. Just look up and call on His name. So, back to that question. Is God listening? Well, you bet He is. And my friend Dave Duell wrote an excellent booklet with that very title. There's one part in the book where Dave recounts all those questions that Job posed to God. Yet for 37 chapters, God never gave him an answer. And Job must have been wondering, Lord, are you listening? Well, the Lord definitely was, because in the 38th chapter, God proves He was listening the entire time.

0: time, and he responds to Job's questions one by one. Yep, God listens, and there is an answer.
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3: Your classic hits listening area forecast for Sunday. Mostly clear tonight, low 71. More the same on Monday, sunny with a high of 93 and a 20% chance of afternoon showers and storms. A 30% chance of rain Monday night. Otherwise, mostly clear, low 70. We'll keep an eye on the weather. 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

0: It's our loving, touching, and rocking weekend. The very best of Journey. And that's saying something. Who's Crying Now? Top five hit from their album Escape. Written by keyboardist Jonathan Cain and lead singer Steve Perry. I'm Jim Zippo, and more of the best of Journey still coming up. 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

0: That is Phil Collins, a monster solo hit, Do You Remember? Hi, I'm Jim Zippo. Yeah, I remember. I got a memory like an elephant. However, don't closely associate my name with elephants. I'm trying to lose a little weight.
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14: Your classic hits listening area forecast for Sunday. Mostly clear tonight, low 71. More the same on Monday, sunny with a high of 93 and a 20% chance of afternoon showers and storms. A 30% chance of rain Monday night. Otherwise, mostly clear, low 70. We'll keep an eye on the weather. 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

0: It's our Love and Touching and Rockin' Weekend, the best of Journey from 1981, The Party's Over, from their first live album. In the liner notes, they say the album's dedicated to AC/DC lead singer Bon Scott, who died suddenly the year before. Bon is referred to as a friend from the highway.
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2: I'm Doc Kirby. Here's a book bit. I Am the Knight, the ultimate unauthorized history of Batman, the animated series, by Daniel Dockery, St. Martin's Press. Animation on television experienced a tremendous leap forward in the early 1990s due to several factors. Consumers were the big winners. Animation in the 80s was mostly driven by merchandising. He-Man, G.I. Joe, Transformers, among others, to sell the toys. But in the early 90s, Warner Brothers Animation assembled an incredible team to produce a Batman series unlike any previous one. It will rival the new popular cartoons by Disney, such as Animaniacs and DuckTales, and Warner Brothers' own Tiny Toons Adventure and Tasmania. Batman, the animated series, would build on the dramatic new direction that Batman took in the late 80s in the Dark Knight series in the comics, leading up to the 1989 original full-length movie Batman, starring Michael Keaton and Jack Nicholson. One of the surprise supporters and major players in this story is superstar director-producer Steven Spielberg, who loves animation and founded Ambling Entertainment. Through this company, he was the executive producer of An American Tale and Who Framed Roger Rabbit, and he insisted that animation should have a full orchestra create and perform its music just like regular movies. This brilliant score from the Batman movie by Danny Elfman would be used in Batman, the animated series. Most importantly, the creative team consisted of the right people at the right time. The artwork was Art Deco, no bright colors, bare essentials, a dark Gotham that needed a dark night to fight against the corruption, greed, and evil. The stories were deeper than traditional superhero stories. The villains weren't just psychos, but broken humans. Killer Croc, Mr. Freeze, Poison Ivy, Catwoman, Penguin, plus an original character who had burst into the DC Universe, Harley Quinn. Robin was present, but mostly to ask the questions the audience wanted answered. The voice actors were chosen with particular care. Kevin Conroy, the voice of Batman, had been honing his voice since he roomed with Robin Williams and trained with Kelsey Grammer at Juilliard. The role of Joker allowed a famous male actor, Mark Hamill, to create a character with depth without anyone asking, hey, why is Luke Skywalker in a cartoon? Melissa Gilbert of Little House on the Prairie fame was Barbara Gordon, a.k.a. Batgirl. Lauren Lester was Robin. Bob Hastings was Jim Gordon. Efren Zimbalist Jr. was Alfred. Robert Costanzo was surly detective Harvey Bullock. Catwoman was Adrienne Barbeau. Diane Pershing was Poison Ivy. Ron Perlman was Clayface. Award-winning composer Paul Williams was the Penguin. The writing was inspired and awarded. Co-creator Bruce Timm and his team of artists battled internal stresses and issues, but prevailed. The series is still streaming, and I enjoyed seeing the episodes again as I was reading this book. We talked to the author on the Saturday morning show this weekend, and you can also hear the interview on my podcast on thebookshelf.podbean.com. I Am the Knight, the ultimate unauthorized history of Batman the Animated Series by Daniel Dockery from St. Martin's Press. I'm Doc Kirby. That's a book bit.
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1: Fox News, I'm Sue Gosman. Investigation underway following an ICE-involved shooting of a man in Austin, Texas. Florida Congresswoman Ana Paulina Luna telling Fox she is confident HHS Secretary Mark Wayne Mullen will properly investigate.
2: I'm not trying to make this partisan. Obviously, we don't know what happened, and that will be a very thorough investigation, especially with Mark Wayne heading up the

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1: 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Reginald Hare was a church musician who later served as a parish priest in England and the Bishop of Calcutta. No matter where he served, Reginald was always impressed by the holiness of God. His most famous hymn reflects the awe of majesty of God. Holy, holy, holy, Lord God Almighty, God in three persons, blessed Trinity. 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
2: Exploring science in the sea. Big ships can really stir things up, especially in shallow coastal waters. A ship's wake can extend far below the vessel. It creates turbulence that mixes up the water. It can even extend into the sediments on the seafloor. And that can release a lot of methane, a gas that's much more efficient than carbon dioxide at warming the atmosphere. Researchers discovered the connection between ships and methane releases more than a decade ago. They were studying shipping in Neva Bay, a shallow extension of the Baltic Sea on the northwestern coast of Russia. It's home to St. Petersburg, which has a busy port. The researchers found that many ships cruising in the bay produced two bursts of methane. One came from the ship itself, from burning fossil fuels. The other came later and wasn't produced by the engines. Scientists recently took another look at the observations, and they combined them with models of how a ship's wake churns the water and how bubbles of methane in the sediments make their way into the air. They concluded that the wakes were stirring up the sediments. That released bubbles of methane, which floated to the surface, then into the air. There was a 20-fold increase in the amount of methane above the shipping lanes compared to the surrounding area. Many of the world's largest ports are built along similar coastal environments, so the churning action of passing ships could add more methane to the air every year. Science in the Sea is a production of the University of Texas Marine Science Institute at Port Aransas and is available as a weekly podcast at scienceandthesea.org. I'm Holly Brawley.

Your classic hits listening area forecast for Sunday. Mostly clear tonight, low 71. More the same on Monday, sunny with a high of 93 and a 20% chance of afternoon showers and storms. A 30% chance of rain Monday night, otherwise mostly clear, low 70. We'll keep an eye on the weather. 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

Mind your zipper, word up, dog. That's spelled D-A-W-G, in case you were wondering. What, you weren't wondering? Okay, never mind. Yeah, the Zip Dude here, along with Christopher Cross, the king of yacht rock. It's got its own category. Ride like the wind.

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0: cheap trick. They wanted us to want them. We did. We loved them. They're still touring, you know. The Cheap Trick Tour is called the All Washed Up Tour. What that means is they finally took a bath. I'm Jim Zippo. You know, they call it Oktoberfest, but in Germany, Oktoberfest actually started a couple of days ago and only runs through the first Sunday in October. 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

0: Chrissy Hynde and the Pretenders back on the chain gang again. What was their crime? Why were they on a chain gang? Oh, I know. Thievery. She stole our heart.
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0: 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Yeah, he's watching me with every breath I take. I'm going to hold my breath and see what happens. Maybe he'll go away. Hey, OpenAI said there were 6 reports of unexpected or concerning behavior in AI models. One of the most disturbing AI revelations is one of the AI models actually enjoyed The Mandalorian and Grogu.
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15: Your classic hits listening area forecast for Sunday. Mostly clear tonight, low 71. More the same on Monday, sunny with a high of 93 and a 20% chance of afternoon showers and storms. A 30% chance of rain Monday night, otherwise mostly clear, low 70. We'll keep an eye on the weather. 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

0: That's Rupert Holmes singing the blues. I mean, the booze. Escape the Pina Colada song. You know, one time Rupert did a concert with Jimmy Buffett, the late, great Jimmy Buffett. He's up there in rock and roll heaven. You can easily spot him. He's the only guy up there with salt around the rim of his halo.
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1: News. I'm Deborah Valentine. The Department of Homeland Security tells Fox the man shot by an ICE agent in Austin, Texas on Sunday is an illegal immigrant from Venezuela with a final deportation order. Austin's police chief, Lisa Davis.
2: Police Department Special Investigation Unit, who investigates our officer-involved shootings, is on the scene. And I have spoken to Texas Rangers, who will be part of that investigation, and we'll be working side by side in this investigation as well.
1: The AP identifies the man shot as Wilbur Rafael Garces Perez. Two male children ages 11 and 12 dead and two women hurt in a shooting in DeKalb County, Georgia. Public information officer there, Elise Wells.
3: Essentially what they're doing is canvassing for evidence because it's a grassy area. We're going to utilize all the technology available, and that may be a metal detector to look for any casings or anything that might be of value.
1: Police say the incident stems from an argument. No arrests are reported. Tropical storm Polo has formed off of southwestern Mexico. 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

0: ZZ Top and Sharp Dressed Man, and I'm Chris Kellogg. Even if you're a sharp dressed man, you may not have gone on a date last year. Listen to this. Nearly half of single Americans went on zero dates last year. And check this out. Most say they feel happier and less stressed than they did in past relationships. Wow. How about that?
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0: Eric Clapton, Tears in Heaven, and I'm Chris Kellogg. Glad to have you here. Well, Styx will return to the Venetian Theater in Las Vegas in the new year. They have added a five-night residency for 2027 for late January and early February. This will be the band's seventh consecutive year performing at the Venetian. The 2027 residency will feature songs spanning Styx's five-decade career, as well as some deeper cuts from some of those cool albums.
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2: The U.S. Treasury quietly released its official financial report for 2025. It appears by its own numbers, the U.S. government seems insolvent. It's reported that the Treasury shows about $6 trillion in assets and over $47 trillion in liabilities. Add it all up, and it looks like the U.S. owes more than $130 trillion it doesn't have. 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
1: News. I'm Sue Guzman. A man shot and injured by a federal immigration officer in Austin, Texas. Authorities say he is in serious but stable condition.
2: Police Department Special Investigation Unit, who investigates our officer-involved shootings, is on the scene. And I have spoken to Texas Rangers, who will be part of that investigation, and we'll be working side-by-side in this investigation as well.
1: That is Austin Police Chief Lisa Davis. Fox News has learned that the man shot is an illegal migrant from Venezuela and has been released from the hospital to ICE custody. President Trump addressing the U.N. General Assembly in New York this week.
3: But before that, President Trump will meet with New York City Mayor Zoran Mamdani at Gracie Mansion. President Trump this week is also expected to meet with Gulf leaders amid the skepticism over how the escalation with Iran will end.
1: Tropical storm Paulo forming off the southwestern Mexico coast, expected to strengthen into a hurricane this week. 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
1: 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The Livestock News is at 6:10 during the morning show. 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
3: My head is bursting and I just don't feel well. 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
6: 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I've listened to WTBF all my life. I'm now a regular participant on the morning show. Having been involved with Alabama politics for many decades, I'm often asked by many political candidates, "Steve, I've got limited campaign money. 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Young and old alike, all over Pike County, tune into the morning show on WTBF. 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

Corey Hart and Never Surrender, and I'm Chris Kellogg. Glad to have you here. Do you have crinkly eyes? You know those crow's feet? Well, don't worry about it. It turns out it's a good thing. I'll explain in two songs.

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0: Dead or Alive, and You Spin Me Round, and I'm glad to have you here. I'm Chris Kellogg. Well, those crow's feet, you come by them genuinely. You know how, right? It's from smiling and laughing. Yeah, it's how it creates those wrinkles. And it turns out a new study reveals that people view men and women with those crow's feet as more sincere. The reason? Because of your genuine smile. That's what causes the skin to fold and create those wrinkles, which means you're a happy person and very genuine.
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0: Mickey Thomas on lead vocals on that one. There's Survivor and High on You. And I'm Chris Kellogg. Glad to have you here.
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0: White Snake, here I go again, and I'm Chris Kellogg. Well, the National Toy Hall of Fame has revealed the 12 finalists for the class of 2026. They are Bingo, Bop It, Care Bears, Mahjong, Monster High Dolls, Mousetrap, the board game, Pokemon Trading Cards, Polly Pocket, The Slide, yeah, the actual piece of playground equipment, the board game Sorry, Tickle Me Elmo, and Yahtzee. The winners are voted on by toy industry experts and at museumofplay.org. Last year, Battleship, Slime, and Trivial Pursuit made it into the Toy Hall of Fame. We'll see which three makes it this time, coming up in November.
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0: Man for Man's Blinded by the Light, and I'm Chris Kellogg. Well, make sure all your staff meetings have plenty of caffeine, whether it's a Monster or whether it's a coffee. Research shows that drinking about 16 ounces of coffee after learning new information will actually help you recall it more clearly within the next 24 hours. Caffeine has a tendency to help the brain process new information.
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0: Stillman Martin had been invited to preach at church some hours from his home, but his wife was ill. His young son asked, "Father, don't you think that if God wants you to preach today, he'll take care of mother while you're away?" When Stillman returned after preaching, his wife had written the words to "Be Not Dismayed," and he wrote the music that night. 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
1: Fox News, I'm Deborah Valentine. A man who DHS says is in the U.S. illegally with a final deportation order was shot by an ICE agent in Austin, Texas, Sunday, prompting protests. Florida Congresswoman Ana Paulina Luna tells Fox's The Big Weekend Show she thinks Homeland Security Secretary Mark Wayne Mullen's DHS will properly investigate.
2: I'm not trying to make this partisan. Obviously, we don't know what happened, and that will be a very thorough investigation, especially with Mark Wayne heading up the DHS agency.
1: The man is ID'd by the AP as Wilbur Rafael Garces Perez, the target of an ICE investigation. President Trump meets today with the New York City Mayor Zoran Mamdani at Gracie Mansion in New York ahead of the president's speech and high-level meetings at the UN General Assembly in New York.
3: President Trump will kick off the week in New York. We just heard from Ukrainian President Volodymyr Zelensky, who says that the pair spoke and that they will meet in New York as well.
1: Fox's Alex Hogan, America's listening to Fox News.
0: Here's a TBF update. Union Springs City Council meets Monday night at 6 at the County Courthouse. AA meets Monday night at 7 at First Baptist Church in Laverne. 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

0: Teapot and Heart and Soul, and I'm Chris Kellogg. Well, it turns out lightning can strike twice in the same place. I was always told as a kid, lightning never strikes twice in the same place. Well, it's because of like tall buildings and trees. They get struck many times every year. Towers, radio towers, of course. I had an engineer friend one time, and he said that he thinks it has something to do with the iron that's in the ground that attracts lightning, and it needs a way to ground itself, and it finds it like that. I thought that was interesting.
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0: 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And I'm Chris Kellogg. 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

0: Don Henley, in the heart of the matter, you know, he admits that he wrote that talking about the Eagles, the band, trying to get down to the heart of the matter and figure out what's going on. Why are we not getting along? I thought it was a pretty cool concept of both a love song and a band song. I'm Chris Kellogg. 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

0: Jackson Brown and Dr. My Eyes, his first big hit. I'm Chris Kellogg. Glad to have you here. Is childhood really the happiest period in a person's life? Well, at least until you're like 9 years old, it is. A new study finds that after you reach your ninth birthday, you might have to wait a while to find that perfect happiness again in life. A team of international researchers has found that a child's life satisfaction decreases between the ages of 9 and 16 before rising and peaking at the age of 70.
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3: News. I'm Sue Guzman. President Trump addressing the UN General Assembly in New York City this week.
4: But before that, President Trump will meet with New York City Mayor Zoran Mondani at Gracie Mansion. President Trump this week is also expected to meet with Gulf leaders amid the skepticism over how the escalation with Iran will end.
3: That is Fox's Alex Hogan, a man shot and injured by a federal immigration officer in Austin, Texas. Authorities say that he is in serious but stable condition.
5: Police Department's Special Investigation Unit, who investigates our officer involved shootings, is on the scene, and I have spoken to Texas Rangers, who will be part of that investigation, and we'll be working side by side in this investigation as well.
3: Austin Police Chief Lisa Davis, Fox News, has learned that the person was an illegal migrant from Venezuela with a final deportation order and has been released from the hospital into ICE custody. America's listening to Fox News.
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0: Reginald Hare was a church musician who later served as a parish priest in England and the Bishop of Calcutta. No matter where he served, Reginald was always impressed by the holiness of God. His most famous hymn reflects the awe of majesty of God. 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

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Play them one after the other. I'm Chris Kellogg. Well, there's a documentary coming out about Def Leppard, and it's authorized. We'll talk about it coming up in two songs.

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0: Frankie Goes to Hollywood and Relax, and I'm Chris Kellogg. Well, the first authorized feature-length documentary about Def Leppard is coming to theaters. Long Live Def Leppard is set for release in early 2027. The film will chronicle Def Leppard's journey from working-class Sheffield, England, to global rock stardom, including the success of the albums Pyromania and Hysteria, and also the major challenges, too, that followed the band, like drummer Rick Allen's accident, which cost him his arm, and the death of guitarist Steve Clark. Def Leppard recently completed a sold-out residency at Caesars Palace in Las Vegas.
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0: Great song from the Cars from Heartbeat City, and I'm Chris Kellogg. 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

0: playing all your favorites, one after the other. There's Survivor and Eye of the Tiger. Well, if you could give your teenage self advice, what would it be? Here are some things people would like to tell their younger selves. Don't sweat the petty stuff. Don't smoke that first cigarette. Smile more. Take risks. Don't listen to small minds. Pay more attention. And one person would tell their teenage self, buy more records. No kidding. What a collector you'd be.
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0: Genesis and follow you, follow me, and I'm Chris Kellogg. All right, here we go in our relationship corner. You may tell your spouse, I love you, but don't forget the words hello and goodbye. Make sure you acknowledge their presence when you get home. Make sure you let them know you're going to miss them when you leave by saying goodbye. Don't forget all three phrases. They're super important for happy couples.
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I'm Doc Kirby. Here's a book bit. You Are What You See, How My Favorite Shows Became My Worst Influences by Dominica Farreau, Sourcebooks. This book is a very personal book with adult situations and words. That being said, the point of the book is that certain TV shows that seem wonderful to the author as a teenage woman look very different to a more mature woman who would experience some serious personal situations. Some examples: Gossip Girls, Modern Family, Game of Thrones, Friends, Sex and the City, How I Met Your Mother, Grey's Anatomy, and even Survivor. The author shows that television became the unofficial life coach for an entire generation of women, and why she rethinks the TV couples, female characters, male characters, and rom-coms that have been idolized. Dominica Farreau suggests that women's intimacy issues would be addressed more differently if more movies and TV series were written by women, which makes perfect sense to me. She also looks at the very complicated issue of eating and weight for women who have seen their TV and movie role models obsessed with these issues. She writes, "Growing up in the 90s, it was clear you had to exist at a size zero to be desirable. I think the day that I became afraid of food was the day I became afraid of life. I'd spent my life dreaming of being Broadway's next leading lady. I watched the Tonys that year and realized that all the actresses whose career I most admired were all skeletal. And then there were the Friends episodes that revealed gorgeous Monica when she was an overweight teen, not deemed attractive until she dramatically slimmed down. That's the thing with eating disorders. They're the one addiction society applauds," the author states, having struggled as an adult with control over food issues. Another disturbing trend the author identifies are TV series and movies where young women are pursued by grown men, or teen women are expected to be as sexual as adult women. She states, "I think we need to protect little girls by any means possible. We need to empower them, preserve their innocence, listen when they speak up, and most importantly, discourage men from objectifying them. Girls aged 16 to 19 are four times more likely than the general population to be victims of rape, attempted rape, or sexual assault. We need to let kids be kids and stop idealizing them." She also exposes the rape attempts on shows like Gossip Girls, where the women seem largely unperturbed and moved on with their lives immediately. The male character who was the potential rapist was Chuck, considered to be the best male role model on the show. Drunken hookups, promiscuous behavior, and the message that consent is irrelevant were peddled to viewers, and it was targeted to children. Dominica Farreau also addresses being Hispanic in America. She is Ecuadorian. Issues which are exacerbated by the lack of Hispanic characters on TV and in movies who are normal people. Instead, they are wildly underrepresented. Finally, she dives deep into rom-coms and their shortcomings, deciding that in Love and Life, she will keep choosing herself, a perpetual atonement for all the time she didn't. A service to her mother, Holly Golightly, and herself. She would rather be lost than trained. We talked to Dominica Farreau this Sunday on the Bookshelf on WTBF about her new book, You Are What You See, How My Favorite Shows Became My Worst Influences, from Sourcebooks. 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I'm Doc Kirby. That's a book bit. William Cowper had a hard life. He lost his mother at age 6, was mistreated by fellow students, and his father prevented him from marrying the girl he loved. He tried to commit suicide. After a year in an asylum, he was released to the care of a Christian couple and struggled with mental illness, yet wrote, "God moves in a mysterious

0: is reportedly out of the hospital and under a deportation order. More from Fox's Marianne Rafferty.
1: A large crowd gathered in the streets for hours following the shooting. Police eventually fired pepper balls into the crowd to clear the area.
0: DHS says Wilbur Rafael Garces Perez is in the U.S. illegally and had a final deportation order against him. President Trump expected to meet with New York City's Mayor Zoran Mamdani today at the mayor's official residence, Gracie Mansion.
2: A very short statement from Mayor Mamdani's office said the two men will focus on issues affecting New York City and New Yorkers.
0: Fox's Grinnell Scott reporting. Tropical storm Polo formed late Sunday off southwestern Mexico. Polo is expected to become a major hurricane by midweek. 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

0: There's Tommy Two-Tone, and I'm Chris Kellogg. You know, most of us know two phone numbers, right? The home number that we had when we were growing up and Jenny's number, right? Am I right? Well, you may have heard of a runner's high. It's that rush of euphoria after exercise, and it's not limited to runners. It can be any kind of heavy-duty exercise that you do. I know my son does some CrossFit, and he claims that that has the same effect on him as well. But it's a certain chemical in the bloodstream that actually crosses the blood-brain barrier, and for some people, it causes this rush of euphoria, reduces anxiety, and improves your mood. So it's a real thing.
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0: Jackson Brown and Stay, and I'm Chris Kellogg. 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
2: News. I'm Sue Guzman. President Trump will be in New York City for a number of high-profile meetings and events this week. He meets with New York City Mayor Zora Mamdani today and Ukraine's President Volodymyr Zelensky on Tuesday. The same day, the president will address the UN General Assembly. President Trump will then meet with Chinese President Xi Jinping for a bilateral series of talks on Thursday. There is an investigation underway following an ice-involved shooting of a man in Austin, Texas, Sunday. Florida Congresswoman Ana Paulina Luna says she's confident Secretary Mark Wayne Mullen will properly investigate.
3: I'm not trying to make this partisan. Obviously, we don't know what happened, and that will be a very thorough investigation, especially with Mark Wayne heading up the DHS agency.
2: Reportedly shot, released from the hospital, now in ICE custody, set for deportation. 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

0: Ario on a very early Monday morning, and Lenny Kravitz has been immortalized as a Barbie doll. He's part of the signature Kenbassadors collection. Of course, he was picked because of his iconic rocker style. He has his trademark locks, tattoos, a nose ring. He comes dressed in a bronze-colored mesh cowl neck tank, bootcut jeans, a belt, boots, sunglasses. Wait, jeans? The man works out in leather pants. Why is he not in leather pants? He is only the second man to get the Barbie treatment after NBA star LeBron James. Oh, wait, sorry. Not Barbie. Action figure.
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0: The Boss. And some birthdays today. Liam Gallagher is 54. Alfonso Ribeiro is 55. So is Luke Wilson. Cheryl Hines is 61. Bill Murray, 76. Stephen King is 79. And Jerry Bruckheimer is 83.
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0: Good morning, my friends, and welcome to another Monday morning here on The Morning Show. I hope you're having a fantastic morning so far. I hope you had an even better weekend. And hopefully you feel a lot more rested than I do. But regardless, we are going to have a wonderful, amazing, fantastic day on this Monday morning. It is November the 21st. Thank you so much for joining me this morning, my friends. Let's get this morning started, of course, with a little look here at the weather.
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0: Currently, 70 degrees here on the square. 69 out at Troy Municipal Airport. A little bit of fog out that way. And I think I can agree, if I was seeing things correctly, there might be a little fog in the area. Today, though, you can expect a high of 94 degrees with sunny skies. Tonight, a low of 69 and partly cloudy. Tuesday, a high of 94 and mostly sunny, and then a slight 20% chance of thunderstorms in the afternoon, with Tuesday night bringing a low of 68 and partly cloudy. Wednesday, a high of 93 and sunny, and Wednesday night a low of 67 and mostly clear. Thursday, a high of 87 and mostly sunny, and Thursday night a low of 62, and mostly clear. So we start to cool down once we hit the second half of our week. Our high Friday is 86. And the weekend lingers right around there as well. Saturday night, I'm seeing a low of 59 degrees. What? That's crazy. But yeah, nothing really notable in our weather forecast. First half of our week, mid-90s as the high, with sunny skies, which is what we're used to. Second half of our week, we cool down just a little, which I am absolutely thrilled about. But that's all I got for you, my friends. Thank you so much for joining me this morning. So let's get our morning started, shall we? With a little bit of gospel music. What better way? Right? So let's get right into it. Happy Monday. We're going to have a fantastic day. I'm calling it right now.

0: Good morning. Here's today's devotional entitled, Known in Heaven. We're reading John 20, verses 11 through 18. But Mary stood outside the tomb crying. As she wept, she bent over to look into the tomb and saw two angels in white seated where Jesus' body had been, one at the head, at the other at the foot. They asked her, "Woman, why are you crying?" "They have taken my Lord away," she said, "and I don't know where they have put him." At this, she turned around and saw Jesus standing there, but didn't realize it was him. "Woman," he said, "why are you crying? Who is it you are looking for?" Thinking he was the gardener, she said, "Sir, if you have carried him away, tell me where you have put him, and I will get him." Jesus said to her, "Mary." She turned to him and cried out, "Teacher, Rabbi." Jesus said, "Don't cling to me, for I have not yet ascended to the Father. Go to my brothers and tell them, I ascend to my Father and your Father, my God and your God." Mary Magdalene went, telling the news to the disciples, "I saw the Master," and she told them everything he said to her. Mary stood by the entrance to the empty tomb and wept in misery that her Lord had died. She longed for the touch of the vanished hand, as Tennyson lyrically described death's cold finality, the sound of the voice that was still. Then Jesus appeared. In her grief, her eyes deceived her, thinking he was the gardener. But when he called her name, she knew him. People ask me if we'll know one another in heaven. I believe we will know and be known there. When Jesus received his glorified body, his followers recognized him. And someday we too will have a glorified body. As one author put it, will we be stupider in heaven than we are here on earth? I think not. "Rejoice," said Jesus to his disciples, "because your names are written in heaven." Someday we'll hear again the voices of loved ones whose names are written in heaven, voices now still. We will hear the Father who spoke our name with rough affection, the Mother who called us in from play. There's one voice, however, I long to hear above all others, my Lord Jesus calling my name, David, and like Mary, I will know him at once. Jesus, thank you for the real hope that we have, that one day we will be with those who have fallen asleep in you, who are believers, and who will be waiting for us in heaven, as are you. In your name we pray. Amen.
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0: News. I'm CJ Pop. A very busy week for the Commander-in-Chief. Fox's Alex Hogan in Washington.
1: President Trump will host Chinese President Xi Jinping here in Washington later this week. Artificial intelligence slated to dominate those talks, setting the stage for this high-stakes summit. Before the high-stakes summit with China, President Trump will speak at the United Nations General Assembly, where more than 130 heads of state are expected to attend. President Trump is also expected to meet with several world leaders on the sidelines.
0: And the president will sit down with the Democratic Socialist mayor of New York City tonight. That's Zora Mamdani. Austin, Texas, scene of ICE-involved shooting. Texas Democratic Congressman Greg Kassar.
2: For Austin to be safe, ICE should end its surge here.
0: DHS sources tell Fox the wounded man is an illegal migrant from Venezuela. 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
8: Alabama workers are seeing an increase in wages. According to the Alabama Department of Workforce, average weekly wages reached a record high in August of nearly $1,188. That's up $73 from 1 year ago. Unemployment in the state has remained the same, 3.4% since July. Police say a man has died and a woman is injured after both were struck by a car on I-20 in St. Clair County. Aliyah says Jose Reyes and the injured woman, both from Georgia, were involved in a crash and got out of their vehicle. Reyes was reportedly standing in the roadway when he was hit and killed, and that same vehicle struck the woman. She was taken to a hospital in Birmingham. And South Alabama receiving a $2.5 billion loan. That's to fund the largest infrastructure project in the state's history, the Mobile River Bridge and Bayway Project. I'm Leah Brandon.
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9: The growth of artificial intelligence is one of the things animating voters with just weeks to go before the midterm elections. A new Politico poll finds that about 2 out of 3 Americans say there is at least a, quote, moderate risk that advanced AI could destroy humanity, and it's not a partisan issue. The poll found that majorities across parties, genders, and age groups hold that view. It also finds that Americans are leaning towards slowing or pausing AI development instead of building more advanced models. It comes as Anthropic's CEO has asked for a limited waiver to antitrust rules so they can slow down development. President Trump has described new warnings about AI as a hoax, and Attorney General Todd Blanche says it's not the Justice Department's job to regulate AI.
10: We're prosecutors, not regulators, so we're not going to try to regulate AI.
9: AI is sure to be a major topic of conversation next week when Chinese President Xi Jinping visits the White House. Tanya J. Powers, Fox News.
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12: And in our local news today, the Union Springs City Council meets tonight at 6 at the County Courthouse. AA meets tonight at 7 at First Baptist Church in Luverne. The Troy City Council meets Tuesday at 5 at City Hall. The Pike County DHR will host foster parent training in Troy on Tuesday nights from 6 to 9. Families willing to

0: 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The Pike County Republican women meet this Wednesday. The meet and greet at the Troy Country Club starts about 11:15 to 11:30 with the meeting around noon. It's open to everyone. 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Lunch is $20. The Addiction Recovery Ministry meets Wednesday night at 7 at Riverview Baptist Church on 231 North in Troy. The Disabled American Veterans Wiregrass Chapter 99 holds their monthly meeting Thursday night at the New Brockton Senior Center. Fellowship is at 6:15, the meal at 6:30, and the meeting at 7. You can contact 334-718-5707 for more information. The Enterprise Pilot Club is hosting a bingo fundraiser Saturday at 11 at the Elba Theater, located on the square in Elba. This helps the Enterprise Pilot Club send individuals to a traumatic brain injury camp. It's $20 to play, and then $5 for each additional bingo card, and there are prizes for everyone. And that's our local news for today.
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0: And in other news, John Pierce McCrary, Jr., age 63, of Cusetta, died recently. Funeral services for Johnny McCrary will be today at 2 at the Chapel of Dillard Funeral Home in Troy, with burial in Henson Cemetery, Dillard Funeral Home directing. Dury Don Spradley, Sr., age 90, of Brundage, died recently. A memorial of remembrance and celebration for Don Spradley Sr. will be Saturday at 11 at Springfield Baptist Church in Brundage, with visitation starting at 10. Alabama Funeral Homes and Cremation Centers of Camp Hill is handling arrangements. 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
2: And a look at our weather this morning. Currently 70 degrees here on the square. 69 out at Troy Municipal Airport this morning. You can expect a high of 94 degrees today, with patchy fog possible this morning in some spots, and then sunny the rest of our day. Tonight, a low of 69 and partly cloudy. Tuesday, a high of 94, mostly sunny with a slight 20% chance of thunderstorms in the afternoon. And Tuesday night, a low of 68 and partly cloudy. Wednesday, a high of 93 and sunny. And Wednesday night, a low of 67 and mostly clear. So once we start to hit that middle point of the week, after that, we start to cool down just a hair. But that's better than nothing. And I, myself, am particularly excited.
0: It was hotter this weekend than I expected.
2: Yeah, it was very warm this weekend.
0: But we had some good rain, and I hope we'll be getting some rainfall totals in the coming minutes. But we had some storm. I mean, we've got limbs down in the yard.
2: Yeah,
0: so
2: Saturday,
0: must have been windy.
2: Mm-hmm.
0: Trees were down out north of Goshen, that kind of, I don't know. I hadn't heard anything about the south part of the county, but we had some rough winds.
2: No, it was not great out there as well. I was driving home about 1 a.m. Saturday night. Had to dodge a couple limbs that had fallen in the road. But Mr. Bobby out in Banks had about 69 one-hundredths, I do believe he said. So he got a good little storm.
0: He did.
2: Out that way.
0: He did.

0: We'll take it, won't we?
1: We sure will. It was pouring where I was at. But in the meantime, let's take a look here at the Southeast Ag Livestock Report before we get into ARN Sports at 6:15, shall we?
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3: 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In this report, Mark Jakunowski, chair of the World Agricultural Outlook Board, discusses USDA's latest forecast for 2027 beef production and steer prices.
4: For 2027, we have a reduction of about 150 million pounds this month for beef production, reflecting our expectations of lower slaughter weights and lower placements in 2026. Just for a little bit of perspective, the August cattle on feed report showed the lowest July placements on record. Lower placements this year is going to tend to mean lower beef produced next year. That's reflected in this month's adjustments. So 2027 beef production now forecast at just over 24.8 billion pounds, and it would be down just slightly, about 40 million pounds from 2026. So nearly equivalent to 2026 levels. For 2027, we lowered our steer price forecast by $11.75 per hundredweight, down to $237.50 per hundredweight.
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0: Temperatures in the 90s today. 1-1 Florida State visiting 2-0 Alabama. The Tide are ranked 10th. Good news. Right guard Michael Carroll expects to play. Injured, did not play against Kentucky. Noles had an open date last week after a loss to SMU. The Noles won last year's season opener 31-17. Matchup of 2-0 teams. Florida visiting Auburn. The Tigers coming off a win over Southern Miss. They've allowed just 12 points per game so far this season. Meanwhile, the Gators overall 6th in the FBS, 569 yards of total offense per game. 2-0 Troy is at number 22 Missouri. Trojans coming off a win against Alabama State. Ohio is at South Alabama. Georgia Southern visits Jacksonville State. And 1-1 UAB at Louisiana. Alcorn State is at North Alabama today for the Lions. First time ever hosting a game on their campus. Also, Bowie State is at Alabama A&M. I'm Trey Bender.
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2: There were several surprises in week two of the NFL. The Vikings won at the Bears 9-3. Chicago, after scoring 59 points in week one, only able to muster a field goal. It was self-inflicted, says tight end Colson Loveland, as the Bears committed 2 turnovers and 8 penalties.
14: For a play caller, when it's 1st and 20, 2nd and 20, 3rd and 15, it's tough. For us, too, it's just not being on track. It's big, so we got to clean that up, especially at home.
2: The big news out of that game, Bears QB Caleb Williams left early after pulling a hamstring. He'll undergo further testing today. Other upsets include the Raiders improving to 2-0 by stunning the Chargers 26-14. The Saints scored late and won 24-17 in Baltimore. And the Browns beat former QB Baker Mayfield and the Buccaneers 23-19. There were a pair of overtime games. The Packers won at the Jets, and the Chiefs in the Sunday night game outlasted the Colts. The final game of week two is tonight with the Rams hosting the Giants. LA's Aaron Donald, coming out of retirement, will make his season debut. I'm Matt McCoy.
15: And what a busy weekend we had. It started off with some high school football. Slocum losing to Pike County Friday night, 41-36. Zion Chapel beating Goshen, 20-6. Sampson losing to Brantley, 44-6. Elba over Abbeville, 22-6. Ayrton over GW Long, 42-7. Hooper Academy over Crenshaw Christian, 28-0. Highland Home over Geneva County, 27-16. Luverne over Thomasville, 50-37. And Charles Henderson over Elmore County, 46-21. This weekend, we will have high school football. Let me see, my little card went missing. There it is. Our game of the week on 94.7 will be Maplesville at Luverne. And then on 96.3, it'll be Charles Henderson at Bullock County. Other area games, Geneva comes to Pike Lib. George W. Long travels to Elba. Dale County will be at Ayrton, Highland Home at Brantley, Crenshaw Christian at Southern Prep, Goshen at Fort Dale Academy, and Carroll of Ozark at Pike County. We also have Trojan Talk tonight, starting off our week with Barry McKnight live at 6 on FM 94.7. He'll be broadcasting live from Baumhauer's, so can't wait for that. The Braves are off today, but they'll start a 3-game series with the Cincinnati Reds Tuesday at 6, Wednesday at 7, and Thursday at 6. And I do believe with the wins this weekend over the Astros, winning sweeping the Astros 6-2 on Friday, 6-3 on Saturday, 4-2 on Sunday. The Braves have clinched their playoff berth. So glad to hear that. I know they're excited about that. The Ralph Black Coaches Connection with host John Mike McCall will air Wednesday from 5 to 7 on FM 94.7 from Hook's Barbecue. The gang of experts, Bart, Robin, and Clark, and then our weekly guest prognosticator will all join John Mike over at Hook's Barbecue. Come enjoy some great barbecue with the guys at Hook's Wednesday night. 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That starts at 10 on Saturday. In college football, Troy lost to Missouri this weekend. Wasn't a total blowout. Score was 27-17. They will travel again this week to Utah State. Kickoff at 6:30, airtime at 4:30 on FM 94.7. Then Auburn losing to Florida. That game was 44-39 for Florida. Auburn will host Vanderbilt this weekend, 3:15 kickoff airtime at 12:15 on FM 96.3. Alabama won over FSU 50-36. They will host South Carolina this Saturday at 6. Alabama State had a bye week. They will host Mississippi Valley at 5. South Alabama won over Ohio 41-36. They will be at Kentucky this weekend at 11:45. UAB will host Navy Friday at 6. They beat Louisiana Monroe 26-20. And then Florida, coming off that win over Auburn, will host Ole Miss at 2:30. That may be one of the games to watch this weekend, that Florida over Ole Miss game. Ole Miss beating their former coach Lane Kiffin from LSU. That was a game, wasn't it?
1: There was a lot of talk around.
15: There was
1: that
15: a
1: one.
15: Lot of smack talking on that game all week, throughout the game, and into the week, into Sunday as well.
1: Mm-hmm.
15: Watched a little bit of it myself. But I think that Florida Ole Miss game will be one to definitely watch. So a busy, busy weekend. If you like college football, if you like football, period, that this was your weekend. And then you had Sunday to get a little NFL in. So busy, busy, busy. But it is Monday. I want to say the last Monday of September, but it's not.
1: Yeah.
15: We still have 3 more days next week of September. September is moving along very slowly, I think.
1: Very slowly. But then it'll be over and we're like, wow, where did it go?
15: Where did it go? Yeah, so anyway.
1: Anyway, we're doing our best.
15: We are trying. We are trying.
1: We're swapping it up this weekend. This week. This
15: what
1: week.
15: What you doing?
1: I'm not doing Motel Monday.
15: Oh, no.
1: Yes. It is a day that I think several of us overlook, but it always occurs to me, because this morning, as almost as soon as I woke up, my husband goes, "Do you remember? It is the 21st of September."
15: It is?
1: So we're doing disco today.
15: Oh, really? It is my dad's birthday, and then his younger sister was born on his birthday. So
1: really?
15: It's my Aunt Sue's birthday today.
1: Hey, happy birthday, Aunt Sue.
15: I have to figure out how old she would be. It may take me doing a little math today.
1: Oh, that's all right. But yeah, that's exactly what we're doing today, is some disco. And don't you worry, I will be playing September by Earth, Wind, and Fire, because that is the whole reason we're doing this. But I gotta make you wait for it a little, right? We're still gonna kick it off with some Earth, Wind, and Fire, so here it is. Mm-hmm.

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1: 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And let's see, it is Monday, September the 21st. Pike County Schools are having mini corn dog bites with green peas, corn on the cob, apple, and your choice of drink. 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And Troy City Schools are having a turkey and cheese sub with lettuce and sliced tomato, dill spears, oven fries, assorted fruit, and your choice of drink. And that gets us started. Hey, just want you to put it on your calendar.
0: Mm-hmm.
1: Friday is National Quesadilla Day.
0: No way.
1: Yep.
0: Ooh.
1: Quesadillas for everybody.
0: Quesadillas for everybody.
1: Quesadilla.
0: Quesadilla.
1: Yeah.
0: Whatever you want to call it, everything is right.
1: Quesadilla.
0: Nobody makes the rules.
1: But I like quesadilla. That's what my
0: it's fun to say.
1: Called it quesadillas is what she was going to order. Anyway, I love to make those at home with rotisserie chicken and some good seasoning and onion and pepper.
0: Mm-hmm.
1: But also, I love going to a good Mexican restaurant and getting a quesadilla and cheese dip. That's
0: yes.
1: My thing.
0: Listen. Trojan Mexican, before they left us, that was the one that was in the old Lee's Buffet building.
1: Oh, yeah, where the pizza place is coming.
0: Yes. They had a mushroom Swiss quesadilla burger. You got,
1: really?
0: Yeah, tortillas instead of
1: the
0: a
1: bread.
0: Bun.
1: Yeah, I could do that.
0: Oh, my goodness, it was so good. And I feel like
1: you just can't mess up a quesadilla.
0: No.
1: I mean,
0: and you can't mess up a mushroom Swiss burger neither, which I feel like I cannot find as often anymore.
1: Yeah. Oh, there was something I was going to see if anybody knew. Oh, okay. Never mind. I thought about it. Okay. I thought about it this morning at 2:00 when I was awake. So.
0: Right. But we'll stop talking about food for now.
1: Well, for a little bit.
0: For a little bit, anyways. In the meantime, thank you so much to the Charles Henderson Child Healthcare Center for sponsoring our school lunches each and every day.
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1: News, I'm Gianna Gelosi. Protests erupting in Austin, Texas after an ICE agent shot a man who DHS says is an illegal migrant from Venezuela.
2: Regardless what side you're on, it's a human being. It is a human being that got shot. There's witnesses. Suppose they said he got shot in the back.
1: Police say federal agents were pursuing a man in a car when he got out and ran, prompting agents to open fire, striking him in the torso. He was hospitalized, now in stable condition. DHS says the suspect is in federal custody pending removal. President Trump is going to go to New York City today and meet with Mayor Zohran Mamdani. Tomorrow, he addresses the UN General Assembly. And then
3: President Trump will host Chinese President Xi Jinping here in Washington later this week. Artificial intelligence slated to dominate those talks.
1: That is Fox's Alex Hogan reporting from Washington. 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
9: The Auburn Tigers just ran out of time in the fourth quarter as they rallied back from a massive deficit to a final score 44-39. Here's Coach Alex Golish.
10: This is really the first bit of adversity that, like real adversity that we got to face as a team. Just challenged our guys to handle it the right way. There's a certain way winners handle it. There's a certain way losers handle it. Again, I understand the expectation. The expectation's to win.
9: Vanderbilt is visiting Jordan-Hare Stadium on Saturday. And some pop-up showers and thunderstorms finally heading our way this afternoon and evening. WBRC meteorologist Megan Thomas.
11: Marginal risk encompassing all of central and north Alabama. I do think these are going to be more run-of-the-mill summertime storms, especially between today and tomorrow. Expect some heavier pockets of rain, some thunder, some lightning, and the main concern again going to be coming from damaging wind gust across the central portion of the state.
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0: 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AA meets tonight at 7 at First Baptist Church in Luverne. The Troy City Council meets Tuesday at 5 at City Hall. The Pike County DHR will have foster parent training in Troy Tuesday night from 6 to 9 p.m. If you need more information or to register, you can go to www.dhr.alabama.gov or go call 334-807-6120. 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The Pike County Republican Women meet Wednesday at the Troy Country Club. 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

0: 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Alabama hosts South Carolina at 6. Alabama State hosts Mississippi Valley at 5. South Alabama will be at Kentucky at 11:45. UAB will host Navy on Friday night at 6. And Florida will host Ole Miss at 2:30 on Saturday. And that's our local news for today.
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0: And in other news, David Lee, age 79 of Troy, passed away recently. There'll be a funeral service for David Lee today from 11 to 12 at Whitewater Baptist Church in Elba with Dillard Funeral Home of Troy directing.

0: John Pierce McCrary, Jr., age 63, of Cusetta, died recently. Funeral services for Johnny McCrary will be today at 2 at the Chapel of Dillard Funeral Home in Troy, with burial in Henson Cemetery, Dillard Funeral Home directing. Dury Don Spradley, Sr., age 90, of Brundage, died recently. There'll be a memorial of remembrance and celebration for Dury Don Spradley, Sr., Saturday at 11 at Springfield Baptist Church in Brundage. Visitation will start at 10. Alabama Funeral Homes and Cremation Centers of Camp Hill is directing. Cora Johnson, age 80, of Troy, died recently. The funeral service for Cora Johnson will be Saturday at 1 at Shiloh Missionary Baptist Church, with Pastor Larry Bland officiating, and burial at Mount Nebo Missionary Baptist Church Cemetery. Visitation is Friday from noon to 5:30. 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
2: And taking a look at our weather this morning, currently 71 degrees here on the square, 68 out at Troy Municipal Airport this morning. They're still reporting a little bit of fog out that way, but nothing too dense or anything. Visibility is about 6 miles out there, as opposed to the typical 10 mile of visibility that we have. So, nothing too crazy, just a little foggy this morning, but I'm sure it'll melt away here in a jiff as that sun beams down this morning. Today you can expect a high of 94 degrees with sunny skies. Tonight a low of 69 and partly cloudy. Tuesday, a high of 94, mostly sunny with a 20% chance of thunderstorms in the afternoon. And Tuesday night, a low of 68 and partly cloudy. Wednesday, a high of 93 and sunny. And Wednesday night, a low of 67 and mostly clear. We start to cool down the second half of our week with a high of 87 on Thursday and a high of 86 on Friday. I know that's not anything super drastic, but I will take literally anything. Literally anything. I think anything is better than the mid-90s. But we did get some rain this weekend.
0: We did. Some of us got a lot and some of us got a little trace. Mr. Bobby had 69 one-hundredths out in Brundage. The McCalls had 8 one-hundredths of an inch. Ben Rogers down in Greenwood, Florida, near Mariana, 1.25 inches. Mike Kreese, 7 one-hundredths out in Country Club. Lamar Roten, 9 one-hundredths of an inch in Mossy Grove. King Farms, 72 one-hundredths of an inch there on Luverne Highway. Billy Kennedy had half an inch down in Bagwell's Crossroads south of Ozark. And Wayne with the rain had a little taste of rain, 12 one-hundredths of an inch. You keep your ear right here. We'll keep our eye on the weather.
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0: And we do have a guest in the studio on this wonderful Monday morning.
1: We do. We have Luke Jones in the studio. He's been here before. Welcome back to the morning show, Luke.
2: Good morning, and thank you for having me again.
1: And Luke, you are here to encourage us runners, wannabe runners and walkers, to come out to an event your family's having this weekend. Tell us a little bit about what's going on.
2: Yes. So on Saturday, this Saturday at Goshen First Baptist Church in Goshen, Alabama, we will be having the third annual Tamaris Lamon Devrich Scholarship Walk Run 5K. This scholarship was erected by my in-laws, Tommy and Joyce Devrich, in remembrance of their son, Tamaris, who passed away 24 years ago in a tragic car accident. So this scholarship was set up to help those students graduating high school seniors be able to further their secondary and higher education.
1: And I think I've seen them. I was at the Charles Henderson High School Honors Day giving out a scholarship for my teacher organization. I think I saw them there.
2: Yes, ma'am, you did.
1: Giving out some scholarship money. And if you've ever put a kid into college, every little bit helps.
2: It goes further than what you think it may.
1: Right. We want those... if you're a senior, it's time to start thinking about applying for a lot of scholarships.
2: Yes,
1: and this is one of them.
2: Yes, it is. This is a local scholarship. All funds that are raised for this scholarship go directly back into the community, back into Pike County, Crenshaw County, Montgomery counties, just surrounding schools and surrounding graduating seniors that meet the criteria. There is an application process with a Word essay, and just complete that essay, write it out, and submit it back to us on the deadline, and we'll review it.
1: Now, y'all make sure that the counselors out at Goshen and the surrounding schools have that information.
2: Correct. We typically put that information out around the first of the year. So counselors be looking out for my mother-in-law, Joyce Devrich, to be coming around with those applications so that you can let the seniors know that here's a scholarship and so that they can apply for it.
1: Well, and as a mother, tell your seniors to apply for everything.
2: That's exactly right.
1: And this is a good way to get a little extra money, but a wonderful way to honor your brother-in-law.
2: Yes, it is. Very wonderful way. He was very into education. He knew that education was the gateway to success, and he knew that if someone had access to an opportunity to get an education, then why deny that student that access to that opportunity?
1: And I know schools give out a lot of scholarships, but you don't realize until you're dealing with it the extra cost that come with going to college.
2: That's
1: whether
2: exactly
1: you're going
2: right
1: to
2: Troy University
1: or community
2: you're going
1: college,
2: to Howard, or wherever you're going. That's exactly right.
1: Tech school now, we're real big into techs, because I tell you, those career tech and vocational skills, I mean, you don't know what you don't have until your air conditioner goes out when it's 95 degrees.
2: No, that's right.
1: But y'all are honoring your brother-in-law, Tamaris Lamon Devrich, with this 5K scholarship run, and it's a way to make money to provide the scholarship.
2: Right, and also honor his memory and his legacy of education. Although he had completed all his coursework for his MBA at Troy University, due to his untimely death, he wasn't able to actually walk across the stage to receive his MBA. So this is just a way for us to continue his legacy, continue the importance of education, and also continue to let everybody know that health is wealth, and so that you don't have to run, you don't have to walk. If you can't do either, we do accept donations.
1: Absolutely.
2: Even if that donation is as small as your shoe size, no matter the amount, it will be put to good use.
1: Well, I would love to be a runner, but I'm a walker.
2: That's okay. So am I.
1: I would really love it, and I love when you get medals and things like that, but I love the fact that you're doing this in remembrance of him and in his honor, to provide, like you say, those educational opportunities, because whether it's $50 or $500, it could mean the difference between somebody, having that book,
2: that's
1: or
2: exactly
1: having
2: right
1: the gas money to go to college or things like that that they need.
2: Or even that pencil that they need to sit in class to take notes. So you just never know.
1: You don't. The Tamaris Lamond Deveridge Scholarship 5K. It's this Saturday out at Goshen First Baptist Church. You can follow them or find them on Facebook to register. Or you can contact Luke. We've got his numbers, 334-268-4796 or 268-2408. We'll have all that information here. Sign up starts about 8 o'clock.
2: Sign up starts at 8, and the walk begins at 9. It will be hot, so come prepared with your sweat rag, your bottled water, your sun hat, whatever you need.
1: Put your sunscreen on before you leave the house so you won't get burned.
2: But most importantly, we just want everyone to come out and have a good time. We want everyone, the community, to come out and fellowship with one another. Although it was my in-laws and my wife's loss, this is something that they have been able to give back to the community, not just to the Troy and Pike County community, but as I mentioned earlier, they have also stretched their arms to other communities in Montgomery, Georgia, as well, to assist those students who are needing that support to gain that higher education.
1: Well, that is so important, and the fact that he recognized that and was pursuing his higher education is just a testament to what he believed in.
2: Correct. Yes, ma'am.
1: And so we want you to come out. Sign up starts at 8, the walk run at 9 out at Goshen First Baptist Church. That's where it'll start off. The third annual Tamaris Lamond Deveridge Scholarship 5K this Saturday. So whether you walk or run, us walkers can do it as well.
2: That's exactly right.
1: Come on out and give to this good endeavor for education.
2: Yes, ma'am.
1: And in Tamaris's memory.
2: Yes, ma'am.
1: Thank you so much, Luke, for coming out. We appreciate it.
2: Oh, thank you again for having me, and I hope you all have a good day.
1: All right. We'll see you Saturday at 8 o'clock out at Goshen First Baptist Church for the third annual Tamaris Lamond Deveridge Scholarship 5K. Maybe at 9 o'clock it'll be a little cooler than if you're holding this later in the day.
2: Right.
1: We won't get quite as hot as we would later in the day, but come out and enjoy that time of fellowship and giving back to the Deveridge family so they can fund this scholarship to continue giving money to seniors to further their education.
2: Thank you all so much for having me.

0: And you might have heard a bell or a couple bells during that song that aren't typically there.
1: Luke got excited with that bell today, didn't he?
0: I know. Shouldn't we all?
1: On a Monday. Yeah. That was a 7:29:30 bells being rung. Do what you need to do to be ready for this Monday, September the 21st. 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
0: And I'm going to go ahead and call this last call for birthdays and anniversaries this morning, my friends. So if you have a name that needs to be on our list for yesterday, Sunday, September 20th, or today, Monday, September 21st, give us a call and get your name on that list, because you only got about 4 minutes and 44 seconds once I start this next song. So give us a call, because that's the only way to win. You know we're giving away that free Piggly Wiggly birthday cake. Also, all kiddos 10 and under get that kids meal from McDonald's, that Happy Meal. And one lucky couple will get the Jean's Flowers Anniversary Rose. But may I say, once again, the only way to win is if your name is on our list. So give us a call, 334-566-0300.

0: And that was Staying Alive by the Bee Gees, a classic disco hit today. Let's see. Make sure I got all the right buttons pushed. And it's time for birthdays and anniversaries. Celebrating, we're doing 2 days, well, actually in 3 days today. We had one called in from Saturday. Brandy Childs of Troy, turning 46 today, called in by her mom. Brandy Childs of Troy, 46 today. And then we have on Sunday, no, that was Saturday. On Sunday, Luke Johnston from Johnston Trucking, celebrating a birthday Sunday. Lance Hilburn of Troy, his dad called that in, celebrating 40 years old on Sunday. Javaris Brown, in his 40s, celebrating a birthday on Sunday here in Troy, called in by his family. Margaret Belcher of Mobile is 77 on Sunday. That's Abby's grandmother. I want to wish her a very, very happy birthday. And then Earl Campbell here in Troy turned the big 9-0 today or yesterday. His special girl called that in to wish him a very happy, happy birthday. Celebrating today, Lizzie Green of Brundage. Her husband called in to wish her a happy 54th birthday. Austin Howard Sr. of Troy is celebrating a birthday. Benita Smith of Troy, my across-the-street neighbor, celebrating 77 years today. Happy birthday, Benita. Brooke Hughes down at Ayrton, the original farmer's daughter, 49 today. Sue Fisher, my aunt out in Echo, and I believe she's 71. I can't be that old because that means I'm almost 60. So happy birthday, Sue. Love you. Across the miles, Mark Narmore in Center Star, Alabama, one of our friends that has written some great music. We're going to be playing one of his songs. He's 61 today. Amy Wilson is the big 5-0 today in Brundage, called in by her dad. Cheryl Jordan is 62 in Troy, called in by her sister. Sherry Knighton of Troy is 56, called in by a friend. And Renee Williams is 63 today in Troy, called in by her sister and family. And then Ruth Lee of Troy is celebrating a birthday today, called in by her best friend, her husband, and her niece. And that's our birthday celebration, folks, today. And our lucky number is lucky number 18. And number 18 was a Sunday birthday, Earl Campbell. Mr. Earl, turning 90 years old. You're the winner of our Piggly Wiggly birthday cake. You're sharing that number 18 with Ryan Klesko, who was an outfielder and first baseman for the Braves. I don't remember him. I remember the name, but I don't remember him playing. Mr. Earl, come by or send somebody by to pick up that gift card to our Piggly Wiggly here in Troy out on 231. They'll help you pick out that tasty, delicious birthday cake. Earl Campbell, our Piggly Wiggly birthday cake winner today, turned 90 yesterday. Want to wish him a happy birthday. And I don't think we have any Happy Meals today. No Happy Meals. We'll hold on to our Happy Meals from McDonald's, our Murphy Family Restaurant. They provide those Happy Meals to all kids 10 and under celebrating a birthday. And I hope I have this right. I tried to write it down correctly. Janice and Haley Sin, they're celebrating their first year anniversary today in Troy. And their Nana called that in for them. The Sins are the winner of our anniversary rose today. So Janice, go and get that anniversary rose from Jean's Flowers over on South Brundage Street for your beautiful newlywed bride turning celebrating 1 year of wedded bliss today. Oh, this is Miss Kathy. I'm probably saying his name wrong. What's the name, Miss Kathy?
1: Janias.
0: Oh, F. Okay. All right. All right, Janias. I knew I didn't spell that correctly. Janias and Haley Finn, F-E-N-N, celebrating their first year anniversary. So, Janias, you go buy Jean's Flowers today and get your beautiful bride that anniversary rose, and wishing you many, many more anniversaries to come. Janias and Haley Finn celebrating their first year anniversary. Earl Campbell, our Piggly Wiggly birthday cake winner today, and no Happy Meals today. Let's see if we can tell everybody happy birthday today. And then we're going to play a song by Mark Normore. It is my favorite Mark Normore song. And John Mike got to sing this with Mark at the Country Music Hall of Fame. Is that what it was called, John Mike? I can't remember the name of it. Up there in Tuscumbia, we went to a concert up there, and he actually surprised me with that. And we got to listen to Mark and John Mike sing that song. So let's tell everybody happy birthday, and then we'll play a Mark Normore song wishing him happy birthday as well.
2: Happy birthday to you.
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2: Happy birthday to you.
3: Happy birthday.
2: Happy birthday. Happy birthday. Happy birthday to you.
3: All right.

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5: And it's about that time. I want to give us plenty of time today to chat about our church news, because it looks like we've got quite a bit.
6: A little stack. We do have a little stack.
5: And church news is sponsored by, of course, Sister's Restaurant out on 231 at the top of the hill, right across from South Alabama Electric Co-op, is Sister's Restaurant, open Monday through Friday, 10:30 to 2. It's the best lunch in Troy.
6: And Abby, were you able to take your grandmother to Sister's for lunch?
5: No, not this week.
6: Because they were open yesterday. They're open Monday through Friday, 10:30 to 2, and the first and third Sundays of the month, 10:30 to 2. So today's Monday. They're out there top of the hill, across from South Alabama Electric Co-op. It's Monday.
5: Yes.
6: And Monday is hamburger steak with onion.
5: And gravy.
6: And gravy.
5: They also have fried pork chops, chicken fingers, or barbecue chicken, perhaps. We also, for sides, you might find cream corn, turnips, broccoli casserole, butter beans, steamed rice with gravy, string beans, fried okra, yam patty slaw, or dressing with gravy. They also have, last week, it looks like they had their shrimp platter and their shrimp and oyster platter, or just oysters, house salad, or chicken finger basket. And last week, they also had the hot roast beef platter with fries. For dessert last week, they had cheesecake with strawberry topping, strawberry shortcake, peach cobbler, and of course, their world-famous nanner pudding.
6: Nanner pudding. Can't beat that Sister's nanner pudding. Let's look at our church news today. Saturday. We're not in order here. Let me get us in order. Park Memorial Methodist Church on the Elba Highway in Troy continues their Christ Care Closet for those in the community that need clothing and personal items. They have clothes for men, women, children, and babies. It's open on Tuesdays from 1 to 3. Call the church for more information at 334-566-3881. The Salem-Troy Baptist Association has their Ministry Center thrift shop on Highway 231 in Troy, open Wednesday and Thursdays from 10 to 4. They have new items in stock each week. You can call them at 566-1538 to schedule your donations, or you can follow them on Facebook at STBA Ministry Center. They're also open the second Saturdays of each month from 8 to noon. Forged Men's Ministry has their monthly prayer lunch Thursday at the Troy Country Club at noon. The speaker will share a short gospel-centered devotion, and they'll have prayer time. A reservation is needed for lunch at the Troy Country Club, 334-494-3491. It's the number to call. There is revival going on right now out at New Shiloh Missionary Baptist Church. The theme is a revival of love. Tonight at 6:30 with guest pastor Ernest Hardman, and tomorrow at 6:30 with guest speaker Braylon Roberts. That's out at New Shiloh Missionary Baptist Church on Park Street here in Troy. The 5th Annual Glory Road Ministry Tent Revival start tonight through Saturday at Turner's Park in Luverne, starting at 7 nightly. Contact Jeff Penn at 334-672-7840 for more information. Workers of the Word and Island Girl at S.A. Graham Boulevard in Brundage have Bible study and breakfast every Saturday at 10. Shiloh Missionary Baptist Church on West Madison Street in Troy are having the 17th Pastoral Appreciation, celebrating their pastor, E.C. Hardman, and First Lady Shirley Hardman. That's on Sunday, October the 4th. At 11, the guest speaker will be Pastor Nathaniel Griffin of Bethlehem Baptist Church in Orion. So put that on your calendar. And Grief Share continues each Sunday afternoon from 2:30 to 3:30 at the Youth Room in Troy First Methodist Church. Grief Share is a Christ-centered, biblically-based support group for persons who are suffering the loss of a loved one through death. 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And that is our church news for today. It's brought to you by Sisters Restaurant.
5: Yeehaw! And before we catch Fox News here this morning, let's talk about what national day it is, right? It's National Earth, Wind, and Fire Day. It is September the 21st, the 21st night of September. National Pepper Jack Cheese Day.
6: Oh, I love some good pepper jack cheese.
5: National Pecan Cookie Day.
6: I'm on pass on that.
5: National New York Day.
6: I can handle New York.
5: And National Chai Day.
6: Chai?
5: Chai.
6: The drink?
5: Mm-hmm.
6: Never had one, I don't think.
5: Really?
6: Yeah, well, I'm not a coffee drinker.
5: I prefer chai to pumpkin spice. It has, it is the same kind of spicy flavor.
6: Chai. Is it spicy? Is it a spicy kind of drink?
5: Not like hot spicy.
6: Oh, just a little. Okay.
5: Those warm spices that bring comfort directly to your soul. It is so good.
6: Well, Werther's has come out with a pumpkin spice caramel, you know, chewy caramel.
5: Oh, wow.
6: No. Skip. Just regular caramels, though.
5: Thanks.
6: Just FYI.
7: 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President Trump visits the Big Apple.
8: Today, the president will meet with New York City Mayor Zoran Mondani. Tomorrow, Denmark, Greenland, and the U.S. are set to sign a deal on Greenland's security. We'll bolster U.S. capabilities by giving Washington permanent access, basing, and overflight rights. It would also bar adversaries from making investments in Greenland.
7: Fox's Alex Hogan in Washington. An immigration enforcement agent shoots a man Sunday in Austin, Texas. This woman joined the quick-forming demonstrations.
9: Just sad. It is sad all the way around.
7: DHS sources tell Fox the wounded man is an illegal migrant from Venezuela. A shooting near a synagogue in Belleville, that's east of Toronto. The Jewish community was gathering for Yom Kippur. A police officer was injured. Officials say a man was hospitalized. Didn't describe the events leading to the shooting. 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
13: Temperatures being 30 degrees above average.
10: 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Just click listen, then swipe right and hear the latest news updates on your time. 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
14: With another ARN News update, I'm Leah Brandon.
15: Alabama workers are seeing an increase in wages. According to the Alabama Department of Workforce, average weekly wages reached a record high in August of nearly $1,188. That's up $73 from 1 year ago. Unemployment in the state has remained the same, 3.4% since July. Police say a man has died and a woman is injured after both were struck by a car on I-20 in St. Clair County. Aaliyah says Jose Reyes and the injured woman, both from Georgia, were involved in a crash and got out of their vehicle. Reyes was reportedly standing in the roadway when he was hit and killed, and that same vehicle struck the woman. She was taken to a hospital in Birmingham. And South Alabama receiving a $2.5 billion loan. That's to fund the largest infrastructure project in the state's history, the Mobile River Bridge and Bayway Project. I'm Leah Brandon.
14: And you're up to date around the world, around your state. 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
6: 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The Pike County Republican Women meet Wednesday at the Troy Country Club. 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The Disabled American Veterans Wiregrass Chapter 99 has their monthly meeting Thursday night at the New Brockton Senior Center. 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The Enterprise Pilot Club is hosting a bingo fundraiser Saturday at 11 a.m. at the Elba Theater, located on the square in Elba. This helps the Enterprise Pilot Club send individuals to a traumatic brain injury camp. It's $20 to play and $5 for each additional bingo card, and there will be prizes for each winner. The

0: Or you can register at sign up on Saturday at 8. The Pike Regional Child Advocacy Center invites you to a Luau for Hope Saturday from 5 to 9 at the Emporium on West Walnut Street in Troy. 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And then Friday, we'll have our Friday night high school football games of the week on 94.7, Maplesville at Luverne. And on 96.3, it's Charles Henderson at Bullock County. 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Listen to some great music and talk about the weekend's college football games, a review of high school football, and, of course, the Braves. 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Alabama hosts South Carolina at 6. Alabama State will host Mississippi Valley at 5. South Alabama will be at Kentucky at 11:45. UAB plays on Friday night, hosting Navy at 6. And Florida will host Ole Miss 2:30 on Saturday. And that's our local news for today, this Monday, September the 21st.
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0: And in other news, David Lee, age 79 of Troy, passed away recently. A funeral service for David Lee will be today from 11 to 12 at Whitewater Baptist Church in Elba. Dillard Funeral Home directing. John Pierce McCrary, Jr., age 63 of Coosetta, died recently. Funeral services for Johnny McCrary will be today at 2 at the Chapel of Dillard Funeral Home in Troy, with burial in the Henson Cemetery, with Dillard Funeral Home directing. Dury Don Spradley, Sr., age 90, of Brundage, died recently. There'll be a memorial of remembrance and celebration for Dury Don Spradley, Sr., Saturday at 11 at Springfield Baptist Church in Brundage. Visitation will start at 10. Alabama Funeral Homes and Cremation Centers of Camp Hill is handling the arrangements. Don Spradley, Sr., was the father of Don Spradley, Jr. here in Troy. Cora Johnson, age 80, of Troy, died recently. The funeral service for Cora Johnson is Saturday at 1 at Shiloh Missionary Baptist Church, with Pastor Larry Bland officiating, and burial in the Mount Nebo Missionary Baptist Church Cemetery. Visitation is Friday from noon to 5:30. George F. Grubbs Funeral Home directing. Funeral announcements are listed on our website at WTBFradio.com. Just click on obituaries.
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1: And taking a look at our weather this morning, 74 degrees here on the square, 73 out at Troy Municipal Airport. They're reporting fair skies, and I do believe we can agree it looks to be a gorgeous morning here on the square. Today, you can expect a high of 94 degrees with sunny skies. Tonight, a low of 69 and partly cloudy. Tuesday, a high of 94 and mostly sunny with a slight 20% chance of thunderstorms in the afternoon. And Tuesday night, a low of 68 and partly cloudy. Wednesday, much of the same with a high of 93 and sunny. And Wednesday night, a low of 67 and mostly clear. Thursday brings a bit of a cool down. Take that lightly. A high of 87 Thursday and mostly sunny. So we cool down just a little, maybe 5-6 degrees, but like I keep saying, we'll take anything we can get. But that's all we've got in our weather besides a couple rain totals from this weekend.
2: We did, and it varied greatly. Mr. Bobby had 69 one-hundredths out in Banks. The McCalls had 8 one-hundredths on University. Ben Rogers had 1.25 inches in Greenwood, Florida. Mike Kreese had 7 one-hundredths in the Country Club area. Lamar Roten had 9 one-hundredths in Mossy Grove, and King Farms on the Luverne Highway had 72 one-hundredths of an inch. Billy Kennedy had half an inch down in Bagwell's Crossroads south of Ozark, and Wayne with the rain had 12 one-hundredths up on the Nemore Road.
1: Wow. It really did vary.
2: Yeah, but the lightning was just, we had to drive to Dothan yesterday. We had lightning yesterday.
1: I did hear a couple rumbles yesterday.
2: But not a lot
1: afternoon.
2: Of rain on us. Mm-mm. We had a little bit, but not a lot.
1: But that's all we got in our weather. We'll keep our eye on it, my friends. All you got to do is keep your ear right here, WTBF, and we'll let you know. In the meantime, we're going to take a look here at the Southeast Ag Bottom Line Report before we get back into the music here in this 8 o'clock hour. So stick around, and we'll be right back.
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3: 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At Alabama Livestock Auctions, receipts at 16 markets totaled 7,643, compared to 7,731 last week and 11,238 a year ago. Compared to 1 week ago, slaughter cows sold mostly steady. Slaughter bulls sold steady to $4 lower. 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Replacement cattle sold mostly steady. Medium and large frame number 1 and 2 feeder steers, 3s and 4s, brought 400 to 550. 4s and 5s, 380 to 480. 5s and 6s, 340 to 425. 6s and 7s, 300 to 374. Medium and large frame number 1 and 2 feeder heifers, 3s and 4s, brought 355 to 482. 4s and 5s, 310 to 475. 5 and 6s, 280 to 395. 6s and 7s, 280 to 340. 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Yield grade 1 slaughter bulls 1500 to 2100 pounds, brought 170 to 189.
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0: the late 1930s brought about an association of 60 cattle producers in Alabama, and in 1944 they became known as the Alabama Cattlemen's Association. 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

0: All right, you should be dancing.
1: You should be. It's disco day.
0: Yes.
1: I feel like if we weren't a little bit tired this morning, we would be up and dancing like...
0: We're working on it.
1: Coach, or David Helms, he likes some disco. And the sheriff. The sheriff's probably dancing this morning. If you've passed by the sheriff in his car today, he's probably dancing.
0: Hey.
1: While he's driving. I don't think that's against the law.
0: No. I hope not.
1: I hope not, because I do it too in my car. especially when I'm by myself. I like to dance. But we are eagerly awaiting a Cakes by Joyce cinnamon roll day to be announced. We could use with a little cinnamon roll, cream cheese roll, and a peanut butter roll right now. We'll let you know when Miss Joyce has another one of those wonderful cinnamon roll days. In the meantime, you can go over to Mama Goldberg's and get you a little cake in a cup. Each and every one of those flavors are delicious. Buy one, you can share it, or just go on and buy two so you don't have to share yours.
0: Amen.
1: Cakes by Joyce over at Mama Goldberg's Cake in a Cup. And then we'll let you know when cinnamon roll day rolls around once again.
0: We sure will.
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2: And one last look at our weather before we skedaddle for the day. Currently 78 degrees here on the square. 77 out at Troy Municipal Airport. They're reporting fair skies. And I do believe we can agree, it looks to be a beautiful, beautiful day here in Troy. Today you can expect a high of 94 degrees with sunny skies. Tonight a low of 69 and partly cloudy. Tuesday we're looking at a high of 94 and mostly sunny with a slight 20% chance of thunderstorms in the afternoon. Tuesday night a low of 68 and partly cloudy. And Wednesday a high of 93 and sunny, with Wednesday night bringing a low of 67 and mostly clear. Thursday and Friday, a little bit of a cool down there, a high of 87 on Thursday and mostly sunny, with Friday having a high of 86. So it is only about 5 or 6 degrees of a cool down, but we will take literally anything we can get. Anything is better than the 90s, I will say, in terms of temperatures at the very least. But that's what I've got for you in weather, and we do have a couple rain totals.
0: We did. We had Mr. Bobby with 69 one-hundredths of an inch out in Banks. The McCalls had 8 one-hundredths of an inch on University. Ben Rogers had 1.25 inches out in Greenwood, Florida. Mike Kreese had 7 one-hundredths in Country Club. Lamar Roten had 9 one-hundredths in Mossy Grove. King Farms on the Luverne Highway had 72 one-hundredths. Billy Kennedy had half an inch down in Bagwell's Crossroads south of Ozark. And Wayne, with a little rain, had 12 one-hundredths of an inch out on the Needmore Road.
2: Yahoo!
0: We had some stormy winds on Saturday, especially. So, yeah. Somebody needs to pick up some limbs in my yard.
2: Somebody.
0: John Mike. Or John David. I'll take John David and Jackson.
2: But that's what we've got for you today. This morning has been a blast. Thank you so much for joining us here on the morning show each and every morning, but especially this Monday morning. I hope you have a fantastic day, my friends. And we'll see you tomorrow. You know where to find us, right here, dark and early, 5:30 a.m. We'll be here. So until then, be good, my friends, or be good at it. And we'll see you tomorrow morning. Toodles.
3: News. I'm Gianna Gelosi. Protests in Austin, Texas after an ICE agent shot and wounded a Venezuelan immigrant Sunday.
4: Police say federal agents were pursuing the man in a car when he got out and ran, prompting agents to open fire, striking him in the torso. He was hospitalized and now in stable condition.
3: Fox's Griff Jenkins. Now, DHS says Wilbur Rafael Garces Perez came to the U.S. illegally and had an order for removal, but his family's lawyer says he entered the U.S. lawfully with a work permit. President Trump is going to be in New York City today to meet with Mayor Zohran Mamdani.
5: A very short statement from Mayor Mamdani's office said the two men will focus on issues affecting New York City and New Yorkers. While in New York, the president will also address the U.N. General Assembly Tuesday.
3: That is Fox's Gernal Scott. 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

Well, happy Monday. Let's make it a great one. Jay Coffey, check it in. Coming up in just a few minutes, I've got a couple of things you might want to know, including news about Avengers Doomsday.

0: Billy Idol scoring himself a massive hit with the live version of Money Money. Hey, this is Jay Coffey with a couple of things you might want to know to get ready for the Avengers Doomsday movie coming out in December. Avengers Endgame Encore, a special theatrical re-release of Avengers Endgame, hits theaters this weekend, and there are four previously unseen minutes. And happy birthday to Bill Murray, who turned 76, and Don Felder of the Eagles is 79. 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

0: Great rock and roll from Georgia Satellites coming to us out of Atlanta in 1986, scoring a massive hit with Keep Your Hands to Yourself. 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Last weekend's champion, Practical Magic 2, slid to number 2, and third place went to Spider-Man Brand New Day.
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13: 94.7 weather.
4: Today, sunny with a high near 94. Tonight, partly cloudy with a low around 69. Tuesday, mostly sunny with a high near 94 and a 20% chance of showers. Tuesday night, partly cloudy with a low around 68. Wednesday, sunny with a high near 93. Wednesday night, mostly clear with a low around 67.
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0: Hotel California action from the Eagles and Life in the Fast Lane. Hey, it is Jay Coffey. So apparently meeting new people is all about personal space. You stand too close to a new acquaintance and you're going to make them feel uncomfortable. Stand too far away and the odds increase that they'll not feel a connection with you. So what is the proper distance? Well, for the average American, it's about 24 inches. Now I got to start carrying around a measuring tape.
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2: 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B.C. 19, the author of the epic poem The Aeneid, known simply as Virgil, died. A.D. 1779, the Spaniards end the British control over the Mississippi Valley, capturing Baton Rouge. 1792, the French National Convention voted to abolish the monarchy. 1866, Herbert George Wells, English novelist and science fiction pioneer, was born on this day. His most famous works include The Time Machine, War of the Worlds, and The Invisible Man. 1893, Frank Duryea and his brother Charles took the gasoline-powered automobile they developed for a test drive in Springfield, Massachusetts. This is believed to have been the first such automobile in the United States. 1897, in a response to a letter by 8-year-old Virginia O'Hanlon, the New York Sun printed an editorial entitled, Yes, Virginia, There is a Santa Claus. 1912, birth anniversary of Oscar-winning animator Chuck Jones, creating the characters Roadrunner and Wile E. Coyote, Marvin the Martian, and Pepe Le Pew. He worked on the development of Bugs Bunny, Elmer Fudd, Daffy Duck, and Porky Pig, and also produced, directed, and wrote the screenplay for the animated 1966 TV classic Dr. Seuss's How the Grinch Stole Christmas. He won several Academy Awards for his work, and his cartoon What's Opera, Doc? Is in the National Film Registry. 1938, New York and New England were battered by 180-mile-an-hour winds in a hurricane that killed more than 600 people, caused widespread damage, and literally split Long Island into two. 1948, vaudeville star Milton Berle made his debut as permanent host of the Texaco Star Theater on NBC television. 1949, the People's Republic of China was proclaimed by its communist leaders. Premiering on television, 1970, Monday Night Football. Following the complete merger of the American Football League and the National Football League, ABC joined CBS and NBC in televising weekly games. 1993, NYPD Blue, a nitty New York City police drama, had a large and changing cast. 1957, Raymond Burr will forever be associated with the character of Perry Mason, a criminal lawyer who won the great majority of his cases. Following the series end in 1966, a number of successful Perry Mason TV movies aired, and the show remained popular in reruns. This is, by the way, Yom Kippur, or the Day of Atonement. Having birthdays, Oscar-winning filmmaker Ethan Coen of Is 69, actor David James Elliott of JAG is 66, Fannie Flagg, who wrote Fried Green Tomatoes, born in Birmingham, Alabama, 82 years ago. Country singer Faith Hill is 59. Author Stephen King is 79. Ricky Lake of Hairspray and Serial Mom is 58. Actor Rob Morrow of Northern Exposure is 64. Comedian actor Bill Murray is 76. Actress Nancy Travis of Three Men and a Baby, Becker, and Still Standing is 65. And actor Luke Wilson of The Royal Tenenbaums and Legally Blonde is 55. It happened on this day, September the 21st. Today in History is brought to you by Troy Animal Clinic, caring for the pets of Pike County more than half a century. I'm Doc Kirby reporting for WTBF.
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1: I'm CJ Papa. President Trump sitting down later today with Mayor Zohra Mamdani.
2: He will head to New York, where he will meet with New York City mayor, and the two are expected to discuss issues affecting New Yorkers and New York City.
1: Fox's Alex Hogan at the White House. So President Trump speaks to Yemen's president, who asked for U.S. support against Houthi rebels. The president did not promise military help, sources telling Reuters. ICE involved shooting in Austin, Texas. Fox's Brooke Taylor.
3: The man's attorney identifies him as 28-year-old Wilbur Garces Perez and says he was making a DoorDash delivery when he was shot in the torso. She says he's since been released from the hospital but doesn't know where he's being held and has not been able to speak with him.
1: ICE says a Venezuelan man was in the country illegally. A lawyer for the man's family disputes that. 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
8: And for your Troy area weather. Today, sunny with a high near 94. Tonight, partly cloudy with a low around 69. Tuesday, mostly sunny with a high near 94 and a 20% chance of showers. Tuesday night, partly cloudy with a low around 68. Wednesday, sunny with a high near 93. Wednesday night, mostly clear with a low around 67.
9: 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I've listened to WTBF all my life. I'm now a regular participant on the morning show. Having been involved with Alabama politics for many decades, I'm often asked by many political candidates, "Steve, I've got limited campaign money. 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It's the biggest bang for your buck when it comes to advertising dollars in our area.
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0: 1981 from Sir Rod Stewart and Young Turks with Jay Coffey. Hey, listen, if your concentration is not what it used to be, well, blame technology. Now, the reason we can't concentrate anymore is that we've gotten used to the instant rewards of digital media. While reading a book can require considerable focus just to understand a paragraph, digital media delivers instant gratification with almost no effort. So over time, we've become accustomed to investing very little effort for relatively large rewards. So as a result, if we don't get instant gratification, our brain says the effort just isn't worth it.
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6: 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John Mike will be your host with his gang of experts each week. 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
9: 94.7 weather. Today, sunny with a high near 94. Tonight, partly cloudy with a low around 69. Tuesday, mostly sunny with a high near 94 and a 20% chance of showers. Tuesday night, partly cloudy with a low around 68. Wednesday, sunny with a high near 93. Wednesday night, mostly clear with a low around 67.
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0: S.K. Pearson and Cindy Wilson taking care of the lead vocals for the B-52's Rome. Hey, this is Jay Coffey. So Line of Fire, new cast members include Sam Waterston, Campbell Scott, and Chris Chalk. They'll guest star in the NBC series, which follows a family of law enforcement officers as they investigate a deadly conspiracy. So Line of Fire actually premieres tonight on NBC. Today's featured band on the Daily Double Play are among the best-selling bands ever, with sales of over 90 million records.
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10: 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John Mike will be your host with his gang of experts each week. 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
4: And for your Troy area weather. Today, sunny with a high near 94. Tonight, partly cloudy with a low around 69. Tuesday, mostly sunny with a high near 94 and a 20% chance of showers. Tuesday night, partly cloudy with a low around 68. Wednesday, sunny with a high near 93. Wednesday night, mostly clear with a low around 67.
8: Stillman Martin had been invited to preach at church some hours from his home, but his wife was ill. His young son asked, "Father, don't you think that if God wants you to preach today, he'll take care of mother while you're away?" When Stillman returned after preaching, his wife had written the words to "Be Not Dismayed," and he wrote the music that night. 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

0: We wrap up today's Daily Double Play with September from Earth, Wind & Fire. The song was released as a single in November 1978 and was included as one of two new tracks on the compilation album The Best of Earth, Wind & Fire Volume 1. The song was added to the Library of Congress's National Recording Registry in 2018. And we got things rolling with That's the Way of the World, the title song from their sixth album, and was released in March 1975. This was also the soundtrack for a 1975 motion picture of the same name.
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3: It's time for Farm and Ranch headlines on the Southeast AgNet. I'm Darren Spearman reporting. Well, how are the peanut markets doing? According to the American Peanut Council, the latest data shows that the U.S. is holding steady despite some headwinds, they said. Total exports for July 26 were 12,944 metric tons. This is up from last year's 10,703 metric tons during the month of July. Also, the year before that, 24 was 10,545. So year-to-date, total exports are now down to 82,377 metric tons. That is down 2.75% from last year. So not a big drop, but still up from 2024, which was about 75,000 tons. Blanched peanuts and in-shell exports are up around 2.5%. Kernels are down slightly, 1.75%. But year after year, up 29% is the amount for the month of July. Peanut butter has been down dramatically for this month, down 50%, but year-to-date by a smaller margin of about 15% on peanut butter is down right now. Processed exports are down around the same margin, about 11%. But overall, the market needs a boost as they get ready to bring the peanuts out of the field for the next year.
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1: Angelosi. President Trump preparing for a state visit this week with China's President Xi Jinping, inviting leaders of the American AI companies to attend their state dinner at the White House.
2: Some of the president's top aides trying to pave the way with potential agreements for that summit. Secretary of Treasury Bessent saying the U.S. plans to propose a hotline for AI. This will deal with incidents that concern national security and AI together.
1: Fox's Steve Harrigan. Now, ahead of that, the president is addressing the UN and meeting with President Zelensky of Ukraine, posting today the whole world is suffering from a ridiculous, never-ending war.
3: Ukrainian President Volodymyr Zelensky posting online that he spoke with the president yesterday, writing, "We agreed to meet in New York, and this meeting could change a lot. There is diplomatic momentum. We are working together with the American team and are ready to take really serious steps."
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8: 4.7 weather. Today, sunny with a high near 94. Tonight, partly cloudy with a low around 69. Tuesday, mostly sunny with a high near 94 and a 20% chance of showers. Tuesday night, partly cloudy with a low around 68. Wednesday, sunny with a high near 93. Wednesday night, mostly clear with a low around 67.
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Just always having a whole lot of fun serving up your favorite tunes. It's your buddy Jay Coffey, and coming up in less than 10 minutes, we're going to take a look at a couple of strategies to deal with telemarketers.

0: Duran Duran, they came to us from Birmingham, England, and they were actually the pioneers of the 1980s new romantic scene and also MTV music video. And of course, Hungry Like the Wolf, that was their debut hit single. 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
7: 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John Mike will be your host with his gang of experts each week. Come join Bart, Clark, and Robin, along with our special guest prognosticator. 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
9: And for your your Troy area weather. Today, sunny with a high near 94. Tonight, partly cloudy with a low around 69. Tuesday, mostly sunny with a high near 94 and a 20% chance of showers. Tuesday night, partly cloudy with a low around 68. Wednesday, sunny with a high near 93. Wednesday night, mostly clear with a low around 67.
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0: They came to us out of England. When in Rome, their only hit here in the U.S., The Promise, it was actually used in the 2004 film Napoleon Dynamite.
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mama, she got it sticking in the cameraman. And we could have some. And he's up there. What's that? Hawaiian noises. He's banging on the bongos like a

0: Mark Knopfler, along with Sting, they did co-write Dire Straits' big hit Money for Nothing. That comes off their album Brothers in Arms, which was one of the best-selling albums worldwide. Hey, this is Jay Coffey. So CIA Season 2 premieres next month on CBS. Now, the series focuses on a Candlestein CIA-FBI task force where secretive and roguish CIA agent Colin Glass finds himself teamed up with by-the-book FBI special agent Bill Goodman. CIA Season 2 premieres on Monday, October the 5th on CBS and will stream on Paramount Plus as well.
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7: Hey, Troy, Mama Goldberg's is turning 50 years old and we want you to celebrate with us. 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Founded in Auburn, Alabama in 1976, Mama Goldberg's is celebrating 50 years at locations across the South. So come celebrate 50 years of Mama Goldberg's with us on the square. 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
9: One of the most inspirational movies ever, the 1955 American drama film, A Man Called Peter. The picture was adapted from the 1951 biography of the same name and written by the subject's widow, Catherine Marshall. The story is based on the life of preacher Peter Marshall. The Scottish immigrant served as chaplain of the United States Senate and pastor of the historic New York Avenue Presbyterian Church in Washington, D.C. I had the opportunity to hear his son and namesake, Peter J. Marshall, speak in Greenville, Mississippi, years ago. He, too, had become a noted conservative evangelist who traveled the country speaking out for America's Christian heritage. We're in an all-out moral and spiritual civil war for the soul of America, he once told the Wall Street Journal. How much more so now than then? And that's George Merrick's God and Country.
8: George Merrick's classic God and Country on TBF.
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10: 4.7 weather. Today, sunny with a high near 94. Tonight, partly cloudy with a low around 69. Tuesday, mostly sunny with a high near 94 and a 20% chance of showers. Tuesday night, partly cloudy with a low around 68. Wednesday, sunny with a high near 93. Wednesday night, mostly clear with a low around 67.
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0: Married Our Love from Golden Earring. They got together in 1961 in the Netherlands, and back then the country was known as Holland. Hey, it is Jay Coffey. Did you know the U.S. produces the most blueberries? 39% of parents have told a child not to cross your eyes because they will stay like that. And people who set their watches ahead 5 or more minutes are 8 times more likely to be late for an appointment than people who don't.
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3: In Ag News from Southeast AgNet, the U.S. Department of Agriculture has announced that New Mexico is officially joining the state meat and poultry inspection program, a move designed to expand processing opportunities and strengthen food safety oversight within the state. The agreement between USDA and the New Mexico State Livestock Board makes New Mexico the 31st state to operate an approved state meat and poultry inspection program. The program is intended to increase local inspection capacity while helping small and very small meat and poultry processors gain greater access to markets. According to U.S. Secretary of Agriculture Brooke Rollins, expanding state inspection partnerships helps maintain strong food safety protections while creating new opportunities for livestock producers and processors. Rollins says the effort supports local businesses, strengthens the food supply chain, and ensures consumers continue to receive safe and properly labeled food products. Under the program, USDA's Food Safety and Inspection Service, or FSIS, will work closely with state officials to ensure compliance with federal food safety standards and provide ongoing technical assistance. Congress has continued to invest in state inspection programs, providing $67.6 million in fiscal year 2025 and an additional $15 million in fiscal year 2026 to strengthen inspection capacity and support participating states. 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
1: 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The Pike County Republican Women meet Wednesday at the Troy Country Club. 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In other news, David Lee, age 79, of Troy, passed away recently. A funeral service for David Lee will be today at 11 at Whitewater Baptist Church. John Pierce McCrary, Jr., age 63, of Coosetta, died recently. Funeral services for Johnny McCrary will be today at 2 at the Chapel of Dillard Funeral Home in Troy. Burial will follow in Henson Cemetery with Dillard Funeral Home directing. Cora Johnson, age 80, of Troy, died recently. Funeral service for Cora Johnson will be Saturday at 1 at Shiloh Missionary Baptist Church with Pastor Larry Bland officiating. Burial will follow in the Mount Nebo Missionary Baptist Church Cemetery, with visitation Friday from noon to 5:30. George F. Grubbs Funeral Home directing. Dury Dawn Spradley Sr., age 90, of Brundage, died recently. A memorial and celebration for Dury Dawn Spradley Sr. will be Saturday at 11 at Springfield Baptist Church in Brundage. Visitation begins at 10. Alabama Funeral Homes and Cremation Centers of Camp Hill is handling arrangements. Funeral announcements are listed on our website at WTBFradio.com. 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

Working very hard to keep you pumped up at your buddy Jay Coffee, serving up nothing but the good stuff. And just minutes away, we're going to take a look at Technology Thumb. I'll explain and give you a fix coming up in less than 10 minutes.

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0: Rock and Roll Hall of Famer Pat Benatar scoring herself a Grammy Award for her performance on Love is a Battlefield. Hey, this is Jay Coffey. So using your phone can be a pain in your thumb. 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
9: For your Troy area weather. Today, sunny with a high near 94. Tonight, partly cloudy with a low around 69. Tuesday, mostly sunny with a high near 94 and a 20% chance of showers. Tuesday night, partly cloudy with a low around 68. Wednesday, sunny with a high near 93. Wednesday night, mostly clear with a low around 67.
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0: 1996, Donna Lewis with her debut single and a big hit for her in the U.S. and I Love You Always Forever. 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
13: Today, sunny with a high near 94. Tonight,
3: partly cloudy with a low around 69. Tuesday, mostly sunny with a high near 94 and a 20% chance of showers. Tuesday night, partly cloudy with a low around 68. Wednesday, sunny with a high near 93. Wednesday night, mostly clear with a low around 67.
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3: In specialty crop news on the Southeast AgNet, I'm Clint Thompson. The U.S. Senate Committee on Agriculture, Nutrition, and Forestry advanced the Agricultural Act of 2026 out of committee last week. The Specialty Crop Farm Bill Alliance was pleased with the development. It issued the following statement. The Specialty Crop Farm Bill Alliance is grateful to Chairman Bozeman and his staff for convening today's markup and favorably reporting the Agricultural Act of 2026. We continue to call upon Congress to enact a bipartisan farm bill before the end of this year. The passed legislation complements the Bipartisan Farm, Food, and National Security Act of 2026, led by House Committee on Agriculture Chairman G.T. Thompson. Chairman Thompson said, "Advancing the Agricultural Act of 2026 from committee is a significant step in the right direction as we work to restore certainty and common sense to agricultural policy." He went on to say, "Farm country cannot wait any longer for updated policies, and I applaud Chairman Bozeman and Senate Republicans for recognizing this urgency, even as Senate Democrats refuse to come to the table to support American producers." For more information, see specialtycropgrower.com.
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1: News. I'm Gianna Gelosi. President Trump meeting with the mayor of New York City today. He's in town for the UN General Assembly before hosting a summit later this week with China's President Xi to talk AI.
2: Now, President Trump is also expected to meet with Ukrainian President Volodymyr Zelensky, where this morning Trump appeared to put more pressure on Russia to end the war in a social media post after a massive Ukrainian drone attack on Russia yesterday. And Trump will also meet with Persian Gulf allies in an attempt to bring the war with Iran to an end, too. Trump will also meet for the first time with Britain's new prime minister, as well as the new leader of Venezuela, Delcy Rodriguez.
1: Presley Gerber, the son of supermodel Cindy Crawford and businessman Randy Gerber, died at a drug rehab facility over the weekend. He was 27 years old.
3: The model was found dead Sunday at a rehab facility in California, but the LA County Medical Examiner didn't release a cause of death.
1: That is Fox's Alexis McAdams. 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
9: And for your Troy area weather, today, sunny with a high near 94. Tonight, partly cloudy with a low around 69. Tuesday, mostly sunny with a high near 94 and a 20% chance of showers. Tuesday night, partly cloudy with a low around 68. Wednesday, sunny with a high near 93. Wednesday night, mostly clear with a low around 67.
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And the hits just keep coming. Jay Coffey taking care of musical biz. And just minutes away, we're going to take a look at something called Chore Brain. I'll explain in less than 10 minutes.

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0: Michael Jackson scoring himself a Grammy nomination for his awesome performance with the title song from his Off the Wall album out of 1979. Hey, this is Jay Coffey. So according to Baycrest Rotman Research Institute, doing household chores can give you a bigger brain. Yeah, study results reveal that people who spend more time doing chores have greater brain volume regardless of how much they exercise.
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10: Today, sunny with a high near 94. Tonight, partly cloudy with a low around 69. Tuesday, mostly sunny with a high near 94 and a 20% chance of showers. Tuesday night, partly cloudy with a low around 68. Wednesday, sunny with a high near 93. Wednesday night, mostly clear with a low around 67.
6: William Cowper had a hard life. 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

0: Madonna's Into the Groove, of course, from the movie Desperately Seeking Susan, which did star Madonna, also Roseanne Arquette. The movie came out in March of 1985 and did quite well at the box office. Hey, this is Jay Coffey. So speaking of hits, the hit series The Unbelievable with Dan Aykroyd returns with a new season next month on the History Channel. Now, each hour episode brings stranger-than-fiction stories to life through vivid recreations and also a cast of expert storytellers. The Unbelievable with Dan Aykroyd will return with a new season coming up on Friday, October the 2nd, on the History Channel.
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7: 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John Mike will be your host with his gang of experts each week. 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
8: And for your Troy area weather. Today, sunny with a high near 94. Tonight, partly cloudy with a low around 69. Tuesday, mostly sunny with a high near 94 and a 20% chance of showers. Tuesday night, partly cloudy with a low around 68. Wednesday, sunny with a high near 93. Wednesday night, mostly clear with a low around 67.
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0: Great rock and roll from Elton John and Bernie Taupin, and the lead single to come off the double album Goodbye Yellow Brick Road, Saturday Night's All Right for Fightin'. Hey, this is Jay Covey. So from WebMD, if you need more energy in the morning, well, just have a drink of water. Now, by the time you get up, you've gone several hours without water and are mildly dehydrated, and that can make you feel tired. Now, another reason to reach for a beverage of water first thing, drinking water will get your circulation going, which will also energize you.
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2: 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B.C. 19, the author of the epic poem The Aeneid, known simply as Virgil, died. A.D. 1779, the Spaniards end the British control over the Mississippi Valley, capturing Baton Rouge. 1792, the French National Convention voted to abolish the monarchy. 1866, Herbert George Wells, English novelist and science fiction pioneer, was born on this day. His most famous works include The Time Machine, War of the Worlds, and The Invisible Man. 1893, Frank Duryea and his brother Charles took the gasoline-powered automobile they developed for a test drive in Springfield, Massachusetts. This is believed to have been the first such automobile in the United States. 1897, in a response to a letter by 8-year-old Virginia O'Hanlon, the New York Sun printed an editorial entitled, Yes, Virginia, There Is a Santa Claus. 1912, birth anniversary of Oscar-winning animator Chuck Jones, creating the characters Roadrunner and Wile E. Coyote, Marvin the Martian, and Pepe Le Pew. He worked on the development of Bugs Bunny, Elmer Fudd, Daffy Duck, and Porky Pig, and also produced, directed, and wrote the screenplay for the animated 1966 TV classic Dr. Seuss's How the Grinch Stole Christmas. He won several Academy Awards for his work, and his cartoon What's Opera, Doc? Is in the National Film Registry. 1938, New York and New England were battered by 180-mile-an-hour winds in a hurricane that killed more than 600 people, caused widespread damage, and literally split Long Island into two. 1948, vaudeville star Milton Berle made his debut as permanent host of the Texaco Star Theater on NBC Television. 1949, the People's Republic of China was proclaimed by its communist leaders. Premiering on television, 1970, Monday Night Football. Following the complete merger of the American Football League and the National Football League, ABC joined CBS and NBC in televising weekly games. 1993, NYPD Blue, a nitty New York City police drama, had a large and changing cast. 1957, Raymond Burr will forever be associated with the character of Perry Mason, a criminal lawyer who won the great majority of his cases. Following the series end in 1966, a number of successful Perry Mason TV movies aired, and the show remained popular in reruns. This is, by the way, Yom Kippur, or the Day of Atonement. Having birthdays, Oscar-winning filmmaker Ethan Coen of Is 69, actor David James Elliott of JAG is 66, Fannie Flagg, who wrote Fried Green Tomatoes, born in Birmingham, Alabama, 82 years ago. Country singer Faith Hill is 59. Author Stephen King is 79. Ricky Lake of Hairspray and Serial Mom is 58. Actor Rob Morrow of Northern Exposure is 64. Comedian actor Bill Murray is 76. Actress Nancy Travis of 3 Men and a Baby, Becker, and Still Standing is 65. And actor Luke Wilson of The Royal Tenenbaums and Legally Blonde is 55. It happened on this day, September the 21st. Today in History is brought to you by Troy Animal Clinic, caring for the pets of Pike County more than half a century. I'm Doc Kirby reporting for WTBF.
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1: News. I'm John Saucier. The ongoing conflict in the Middle East is causing gas and oil prices to rise even higher. Vice President J.D. Vance talking about it on his way to North Carolina as he continues to campaign ahead of the upcoming midterm elections in November.
2: We continue to see a substantial amount of oil and gas flow through the Strait of Hormuz, despite the Iranians terrorizing ships every single day.
1: President Trump is blaming the Russia-Ukraine war for contributing to increases in gas and diesel prices. The president is set to welcome Chinese President Xi Jinping to the U.S. this week. Trade Representative Jameson Greer telling Fox the U.S. and China are putting together a list of goods that they're looking to freely trade.
3: Is there a small subset of goods that we can just keep aside from any trade disputes, things that we don't, that we're not concerned about, right? Low-tech consumer goods, et cetera, things we want to send to them, ag, energy products, medical devices.
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8: 94.7 weather. Today, sunny with a high near 94. Tonight, partly cloudy with a low around 69. Tuesday, mostly sunny with a high near 94 and a 20% chance of showers. Tuesday night, partly cloudy with a low around 68. Wednesday, sunny with a high near 93. Wednesday night, mostly clear with a low around 67.
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Monday to you too. How's it feel to be back and at it again? Well, the good news is Monday's almost in the books. But I got some rock and roll for you as well. Here comes Foreigner and Urgent.

0: How sweet it is to be loved by you. Motown, done by James Taylor, Carly Simon there. It's John Summers and, man versus machine. You've heard about AI being just about everywhere. And with that in mind, a YouTube influencer came up with this idea to try and actually fight, one-on-one, mano a machino, to see who would win. And this happened over the weekend. They had a venue and Well, let's put it this way. The man did not win. In fact, it got ugly. That's how bad it was. So, I don't know. Hope that's not a harbinger of things to come.
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11: And for your your Troy area weather. Today, sunny with a high near 94. Tonight, partly cloudy with a low around 69. Tuesday, mostly sunny with a high near 94 and a 20% chance of showers. Tuesday night, partly cloudy with a low around 68. Wednesday, sunny with a high near 93. Wednesday night, mostly clear with a low around 67.
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0: Boys of Summer, written by Mike Campbell, Tom Petty, and the Heartbreakers. It was for Petty originally, but he passed it along to Don Henley, who I guess you could say made the most.
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0: Blind Melon there and No Rain. Name of the song is John Summers. Now, summertime, that's almost over. And so how do you feel about it? People generally feel a mix of sadness, nostalgia, and anxiety as summer kind of ends. There's a period called the end of summer blues or end of summer scaries, sometimes called. This is because summer represents a carefree time, you know, fewer responsibilities and routines and that sort of thing. And when it ends, there's a shift to colder weather, shorter days, the return to quote unquote normal life. Yeah.
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8: I'm Doc Kirby. Here's a DC comic book bit. Batwoman 7, Bad Seeds, Week 4, Part 1. Bruce's cousin is back in Gotham just in time to see what Poison Ivy's out-of-control prehistoric plant growth is doing to the beleaguered city. Vandal Savage has declared war on the Bat family, so Batwoman is warned, but she's still there to help. Detective Comics 11-13, Bad Seeds, Week 4, Part 2. The plant's poison ivy has unleashed on Gotham are even older than Vandal Savage, thought to be immortal. Savage plans to spray them with a massive herbicide as the sun rises, but Batman's researchers discovered it will be lethal to humans as well. Savage doesn't care. Batman finds a way to stop one airship and then the other, but he needs help from an old enemy, and he faces a new villain named Rhetoric. Catwoman 91, Bad Seeds, Week 4, Part 3. Selina Kyle is in Carmine Falcone's penthouse, hiding from the police, who are targeting her as an ally of the Bat family. When the power company goes out from the weird plants, Catwoman gears up in a more protective costume to go exploring. She also delivers some messages from Carmine to his people. When one guy tries to shoot her, she knocks him into the plant. Nightwing 142, Bad Seeds, Week 4, Part 4. He noticed at nightfall, Gotham was dark. Now huge, glowing green pods are drifting on the breeze down to Bloodhaven. The corrupt new mayor calls Nightwing after his call from Chief Maggie Sawyer is cut off. She has been hospitalized due to the pods, but others are committing mayhem because of them. He asked Nightwing to stop a Bloodhaven truck driving a full load of TNT toward Gotham, and Dick does so, but can he stop him from detonating it? Superman Unlimited 17, Kingdom of Zod, Part 7. Young Clark and older cousin Kara are on Krypton, and Zod won't listen to reason. On Earth, Lana Lang has become Kryptonite Woman, and she draws the infected green K from Superman's body. With his new special ability to go golden for 200 seconds, he gathers all the green K on Earth and takes it into space, curing Lana at the last second. But now he is depleted, and the Eradicatrix is still gunning for him. The Man of Tomorrow is ready. Also check out Batman Superman World's Finest 55, Wonder Woman 37, Deathstroke the Terminator 7, New Titans 39, DC and Sonic the Hedgehog Metal Legion 5, and Joe Kubert 100 Years, A Life in Covers Special Tribute Edition. Deathstroke the Terminator 7. Slade's ex-wife, the CIA trainer who blames him for the losses both sons have suffered, is planning to destroy him once and for all. She remembers the mission she and he and Wintergreen did, trying to capture the professor, all while she realized she was pregnant. Now she returns the missing notebook to the professor so he can help her take vengeance on Slade. I'm Doc Kirby. That's a DC comic book bit.
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0: 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All in favor, say aye. 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

0: All-time rock and roll Bob Seger Silver Bullet Band. John Summers here. So what day do most adults dread the most? It's from USA Today, by the way. I know, insert joke here. No, a third of adults, fully a third, say they dread a day at the dentist the most. The second most dreaded day, well, Monday, followed by tax day. That's what I was going to say. And the last day of summer.
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4: The first settlers in Plymouth Colony primarily planted barley and peas brought with them from England, but soon their most important crop would become Indian corn or maize, as they were shown cultivating and fertilizer techniques from the Squanto Indians. Fertilizer came in the form of small fish. Plantation agriculture would follow, as would crop expansion to include tobacco into Maryland and North Carolina. Most early settlers consumed what they grew, but soon realized there was value in trading meat from animals they could not store in exchange for furs and fruits. I'm Mark Oppold. 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
9: Today, sunny with a high near 94. Tonight, partly cloudy with a low around 69. Tuesday, mostly sunny with a high near 94 and a 20% chance of showers. Tuesday night, partly cloudy with a low around 68. Wednesday, sunny with a high near 93. Wednesday night, mostly clear with a low around 67.

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1: Fox News, I'm Tom Graham. World leaders gathering in New York City this week for the UN General Assembly. President Trump is expected to arrive tomorrow.
2: Officials from China, Russia, and Iran will also be here too. Now, President Trump is also expected to meet with Ukrainian President Volodymyr Zelensky. Trump will also meet with Persian Gulf allies in an attempt to bring the war with Iran to an end too.
1: Fox's Lucas Tomlinson, a nor'easter threatening that days of high winds, coastal flooding, and waves up to 8 feet along parts of the busy Northeast. Fox Weather's Bane Froney is in Wildwood, New Jersey.
3: We're going to expect wind gusts up to 40, 50 miles per hour up and down the mid-Atlantic seaboard for the end of the week and moving into this weekend. It's going to be a multi-day event that we need to be on high alert for. Plus, we are going to be dealing with, again, very rough surf, some serious issues when it comes to our beaches.
1: Rainfall is expected to stretch from the Carolinas to New England. 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
4: 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For Troy on the Wiregrass, 20% chance of rain tonight, low 70. 40% chance tomorrow for the first day of autumn, high 92. 30% chance tomorrow night, low 70. And a 20% chance Wednesday afternoon, high 92. Again tonight, slight chance of rain, low 70. 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

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Is it Yacht Rock or is it Southern Rock? You decide. It's next. Right after Tom Johnston's Doobies in China Grove.

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0: 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Can you play something we haven't heard in a while?
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0: Today's Lost Classic, Ronnie Hammond in Atlanta Rhythm Section, An Imaginary Lover from 1977. And it was from their album Champagne Jam. Hugely successful, by the way. Oh, as a side note, if you had the album and you played it mistakenly at 45 RPM, Ronnie Hammond's vocal sounds a lot like Stevie Nicks. It's true. People have done it. Imaginary Lover, Atlanta Rhythm Section. Today's Lost Classic. We'll do another one tomorrow right around the same time. 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
12: For Troy and the Wiregrass, a 20% chance of rain tonight, low 70. A 40% chance tomorrow afternoon, high 92 for the first day of autumn. 30% chance tomorrow night, low 70 again. And a 20% chance Wednesday afternoon, high 92. Again tonight, 20% chance of showers for Troy and the Wiregrass on Classic Hits 94.7.
13: This is Steve Flowers. I've listened to WTBF all my life. I'm now a regular participant on the morning show. Having been involved with Alabama politics for many decades, I'm often asked by many political candidates, "Steve, I've got limited campaign money. 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

0: Ladies night, the feeling's right. Ronald Cool Bell and the gang have been making music for many, many years. As a matter of fact, they even have a star on the old Hollywood Walk of Fame.
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0: Michael Cimbello, Maniac Song, Flashdance soundtrack. I'm John Summers. A little advice here from a journal of psychology. 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In other words, you've changed who you are just to please your partner. 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
9: 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John Mike will be your host with his gang of experts each week. 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
8: 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This is Constitution Week, September 17th through 23rd. 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
8: For Troy on the Wiregrass, 20% chance of rain tonight, low 70. 40% chance tomorrow for the first day of autumn, high 92. 30% chance tomorrow night, low 70, and a 20% chance Wednesday afternoon, high 92. Again tonight, slight chance of rain, low 70 for Troy and the Wiregrass on Classic Hits 94.7.
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0: From our bicentennial year, it's Orleans, and you are still the one as the fastest growing jobs looking for a gig. According to the U.S. Bureau of Labor Statistics, nurse practitioner, number one, solar panel installer, data scientist, wind turbine engineer, medical and health services manager, and physical therapist assistant. There you go.
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2: I'm Doc Kirby. Here's a pair of book bits. Today, two clever Christian romance novels from divisions of Baker Publishing Group. I have a connection geographically with both authors. Jen Turano lives in Ormond Beach, Florida, just north of Daytona Beach, my hometown, while Jenny Erlichson is an Alabama-born author, the state where I've lived for 53 years, but she is also married to an Icelander, and they have four children. So that's where the analogy breaks down. Book one, In Pursuit of Civility, which is book two in the Meriwether Academy for Young Ladies series by Jen Turano, Bethany House. Set in 1885, the Gilded Age, this delightful and very clever story is loaded with wit and whimsy. Annalise Meriwether has been appointed the temporary headmistress of the Meriwether Academy for Young Ladies because her sister is on her honeymoon. However, Annalise feels she's a bad fit for the job, especially because she lost two of her students during an outing to a county fair. Admittedly, they are her two most troublesome students, but still, losing them is obviously a terrible reflection on her abilities as a headmistress. Happily enough, the eccentric inventor Seth McCormick is on hand to help her, and she has long had deep feelings for him, so that doubles the benefit. They return with the errant girls, plus a weird menagerie that Annalise has been able to liberate from their unfeeling owners. She bought them. But one of the girls who caused her the most trouble might have gotten in very deep danger as she pursues a pirate map. Seth and Annalise are on the path to find their missing student with much personal verbal interplay. Will they ever realize how much they care for each other? The author was recently named one of the funniest voices in inspirational romance by Booklist. The second book, Almost by Design by Jenny Erlingson. Set in modern times, it's a fake dating relationship to serve a very practical purpose for both Kenya Stewart and Dr. Solomon Anrushi. His parents want Solomon to find a business-savvy wife so the two could take over a recent acquisition in New York for the family company. Kenya desperately wants a dream position at an event agency, and when a scheduling blunder risks her promotion, she prays for a second chance. She's the perfect solution to Solomon's dilemma, and his connections could help her land a high-profile client to save her career. As you can imagine, pretending that they are dating brings its own dangers, one of which is that they are starting to have real feelings for each other. If the truth comes out, will their plans and budding relationship crash and burn? Almost by Design by Jenny Erlingson from Revel, and In Pursuit of Civility, Book 2 in the Meriwether Academy for Young Ladies series by Jen Turano, Bethany House, both from divisions of Baker Publishing Group. I'm Doc Kirby. That's a pair of book bits.
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1: News. I'm John Saucier. Ukraine firing over 1,000 drones at Russia after the country's third and final day of parliamentary elections. Vice President J.D. Vance.
2: The Russia-Ukraine war has been by far the toughest of the international conflicts to solve. I believe he's meeting with President Zelensky either tomorrow or the day after. So I'm sure there's going to be some good progress made.
1: President Trump says Russia's lost control of its diesel industry. Attorneys for Wilbur Rafael Garces Perez, a Venezuelan man who was allegedly shot by an ICE agent during a traffic stop in Texas over the weekend, say Perez is still at a detention center with a bullet in his back. Texas Democratic Representative Greg Kassar.
3: I don't care if you're Democrat or Republican. We all believe the federal government should not be allowed to shoot you.
4: Nope.
3: And then disappear you from the country so that no one can be held responsible.
1: Homeland Security says this guy was in the country illegally. 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
9: For Troy and the Wiregrass, a 20% chance of rain tonight, low 70. A 40% chance tomorrow afternoon, high 92 for the first day of autumn. 30% chance tomorrow night, low 70 again. And a 20% chance Wednesday afternoon, high 92. Again tonight, 20% chance of showers for Troy and the Wiregrass on Classic Hits 94.7.
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0: Billy Joel, Don't Ask Me Why, not in the mood to answer questions. Probably don't know the answer anyway. This is John Summers. Now, why does time seem to speed up the older you get? Yeah, scientists explain it like this, all right? So at age 10, 1 year of life represents 10% of everything you've ever experienced. But at age 50, let's say, that same year represents just 2% of life experience. Now, each new year of life decreases as a fraction of the whole. Get it? You get it.
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6: For Troy on the Wiregrass, 20% chance of rain tonight, low 70. 40% chance tomorrow for the first day of autumn, high 92. 30% chance tomorrow night, low 70, and a 20% chance Wednesday afternoon, high 92. Again tonight, slight chance of rain, low 70 for Troy and the Wiregrass on Classic Hits 94.7.
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0: Corey Hart wearing the sunglasses at night sometimes or another. Well, apparently he wrote that song in a darkened Montreal hotel room. You know, he's dealing with some kind of eye strain. So hence sunglasses at night, I guess. At the time, it seemed like a good idea.
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0: Steven Tyler and Aerosmith and crying. Apparently there is crying in rock and roll, right? Okay, just be glad you're living in modern times. What am I talking about here? Well, doctors today kind of suggest you deal with, say, a headache with an over-the-counter pain reliever, right? Now, in the not-so-distant past, you would have gotten a blast of electrical current to your skull. The 1899 edition of the Merck's Manual, longtime doctor's reference book, right, lists electricity along with bloodletting, ammonia, arsenic, chloroform, and a dual shot of coffee and morphine as headache remedies. I can't even.
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7: For Troy and the Wiregrass, a 20% chance of rain tonight, low 70. A 40% chance tomorrow afternoon, high 92 for the first day of autumn. 30% chance tomorrow night, low 70 again. And a 20% chance Wednesday afternoon, high 92. Again tonight, 20% chance of showers. For Troy and the Wiregrass on Classic Hits 94.7.
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0: The big time sing along, la la la, Dancing Queen. It's ABBA and John Summers. You're feeling stressed at work? Take a coffee break with your coworkers, they say. Apparently, when stressed out, men consumed caffeine by themselves. They remained nervous and jittery, but when anxious men caffeine kind of loaded as part of the group, their feelings of stress were reduced, interestingly enough.
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2: 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B.C. 19, the author of the epic poem The Aeneid, known simply as Virgil, died. A.D. 1779, the Spaniards end the British control over the Mississippi Valley, capturing Baton Rouge. 1792, the French National Convention voted to abolish the monarchy. 1866, Herbert George Wells, English novelist and science fiction pioneer, was born on this day. His most famous works include The Time Machine, War of the Worlds, and The Invisible Man. 1893, Frank Duryea and his brother Charles took the gasoline-powered automobile they developed for a test drive in Springfield, Massachusetts. This is believed to have been the first such automobile in the United States. 1897, in a response to a letter by 8-year-old Virginia O'Hanlon, the New York Sun printed an editorial entitled, Yes, Virginia, There Is a Santa Claus. 1912, birth anniversary of Oscar-winning animator Chuck Jones, creating the characters Roadrunner and Wile E. Coyote, Marvin the Martian, and Pepe Le Pew. He worked on the development of Bugs Bunny, Elmer Fudd, Daffy Duck, and Porky Pig, and also produced, directed, and wrote the screenplay for the animated 1966 TV classic Dr. Seuss's How the Grinch Stole Christmas. He won several Academy Awards for his work, and his cartoon, What's Opera, Doc?, is in the National Film Registry. 1938, New York and New England were battered by 180-mile-an-hour winds in a hurricane that killed more than 600 people, caused widespread damage, and literally split Long Island into two. 1948, vaudeville star Milton Berle made his debut as permanent host of the Texaco Star Theater on NBC television. 1949, the People's Republic of China was proclaimed by its communist leaders. Premiering on television, 1970, Monday Night Football. Following the complete merger of the American Football League and the National Football League, ABC joined CBS and NBC in televising weekly games. 1993, NYPD Blue, a nitty New York City police drama, had a large and changing cast. 1957, Raymond Burr will forever be associated with the character of Perry Mason, a criminal lawyer who won the great majority of his cases. Following the series end in 1966, a number of successful Perry Mason TV movies aired, and the show remained popular in reruns. This is, by the way, Yom Kippur, or the Day of Atonement. Having birthdays, Oscar-winning filmmaker Ethan Coane of is 69. Actor David James Elliott of JAG is 66. Fanny Flagg, who wrote Fried Green Tomatoes, born in Birmingham, Alabama, 82 years ago. Country singer Faith Hill is 59. Author Stephen King is 79. Ricky Lake of Hairspray and Serial Mom is 58. Actor Rob Morrow of Northern Exposure is 64. Comedian actor Bill Murray is 76. Actress Nancy Travis of Three Men and a Baby, Becker, and Still Standing is 65. And actor Luke Wilson of the Royal Tenenbaums and Legally Blonde is 55. It happened on this day, September the 21st. 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I'm Doc Kirby reporting for WTBF.
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2: 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Shiloh Missionary Baptist Church on Park Street in Troy has revival tonight at 6:30 with Pastor Ernest Hardman, and tomorrow night at 6:30 with Troy University student Braylon Roberts. 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The Pike County Republican women meet Wednesday morning at the Troy Country Club at 11:20, the meeting at noon. 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Forged Men's Ministry has a monthly prayer lunch Thursday at noon at the Troy Country Club. 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The Disabled American Veterans Wiregrass Chapter 99 holds their monthly meeting Thursday night at the New Brockton Senior Center. Fellowship at 6:15, the meal at 6:30, and the meeting at 7. 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The 5th Annual Glory Road Ministry Tent Revival through Saturday at Turner's Park in Laverne at 7 nightly. In other news, Dury Don Spradley Sr., age 90, of Brundage, died recently. A memorial of remembrance and celebration for Dury Don Spradley Sr. will be Saturday at 11 at Springfield Baptist Church in Brundage. Visitation begins at 10. Alabama Funeral Homes and Cremation Centers of Camp Hill is handling arrangements. Cora Johnson, age 80, of Troy, died recently. The funeral for Cora Johnson is Saturday at 1 at Shiloh Missionary Baptist Church, with Pastor Larry Bland officiating. Burial at Mount Nebo Missionary Baptist Church Cemetery, George F. Grubbs Funeral Home directing. Visitation is Friday from noon to 5:30 at the funeral home. Shirley Corley Chapman, age 89, of Brundage, died recently. The memorial service for Shirley Corley Chapman will be Saturday at 1:30 at Brundage Methodist Church, with Reverend Kevin Christ officiating. Green Hills Funeral Home directing. Visitation 1 hour prior to the service at the church. Funeral announcements are listed on our website at WTBFradio.com. 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I'm Doc Kirby reporting. 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

early days of Daryl Hall and John Oates, you know, when they were still speaking. It's a song inspired by a one-time girlfriend of Daryl Hall, whose name was Sarah, with Sarah's smile.

0: I've had the time of my life, Bill Medley, Jennifer Warnes. Bill Medley, very active on social media these days. That's always good to see him, and he's doing really well these days. All right, want to live longer? Make sure you have a good laugh at least once a day. Apparently, a great sense of humor can add an incredible 8 years to your life, thanks to laughter's ability to reduce stress hormone levels, lower blood pressure, improve circulation, strengthen the immune system. It's laughter. In fact, studies show a 2-minute belly laugh can give you the health boosting benefits of 10 minutes on a rowing machine. What?
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2: For Troy on the Wiregrass, 20% chance of rain tonight, low 70. 40% chance tomorrow for the first day of autumn, high 92. 30% chance tomorrow night, low 70. And a 20% chance Wednesday afternoon, high 92. Again tonight, slight chance of rain, low 70. For Troy on the Wiregrass on Classic Hits 94.7.
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0: That's the Cars and Drive. Get it? Cars drive well anyway, anyhow. 2018, I believe, was the year they were inducted into the Rock and Roll Hall of Fame. And unusually enough, that song not sung by Rick Ocasek, but by Benjamin Orr.
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0: Whitney Houston, I want to dance with somebody who loves me, preferably. It's always better. It's John Summers. Now, have kids? Do you? Huh? Do you? Stock up on Kleenex, according to a website called Daily Health. So it's got to be right, right? Well, the average adult with school-aged children gets 6 colds a year. I shouldn't laugh because it really is true. I mean, the kids, they bring everything home, if you know what I'm saying. And it's not always good. Now, adults who don't have children average 2 to 3 colds annually. So there you go.
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9: For Troy and the Wiregrass, a 20% chance of rain tonight, low 70. A 40% chance tomorrow afternoon, high 92 for the first day of autumn. 30% chance tomorrow night, low 70 again. And a 20% chance Wednesday afternoon, high 92. Again tonight, 20% chance of showers. For Troy and the Wiregrass on Classic Hits 94.7.
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0: Daniel from Elton John and John Summers. Summer's almost over. How do you feel about it, eh? Well, people generally feel a kind of a mix. Sadness, nostalgia, anxiety for the end of summer. It's called the end of summer blues or summer scaries, or the end of summer scaries, I should say. Summertime represents a carefree time. We have fewer responsibilities and routines. And meantime, when fall comes around, signals a return to quote-unquote normal life.
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2: Is it hard to believe we're already about to get underway with week four of the college football season? It's our fourth show of Trojan Talk at Baumhauer's Victory Grill in Troy. My name is Barry McKnight, and we're glad to have you along with us here. We're glad to have so many people here at Baumhauer's enjoying the 1 hour's worth of Troy Athletics conversation, focusing on football and women's golf a little bit later on, plus all of the people who are enjoying the 81-cent wings and the Trojan ales that are on special here during Trojan Talk at Baumhauer's Victory Grill. Monday Night Football tonight, there are televisions all over the place for you to watch football. And for that matter, you can watch football this weekend when the Troy football team is on the road at Utah State. That's a 6:30 start time. We'll have it, of course, on the Troy Sports Media Network, but you can also watch it here. A big watch party every home game for you and road game for you to watch at Baumhauer's to cheer on the Trojans, the official watch party location of Troy Athletics. The Troy football team fell last week in a hard-fought matchup Saturday night against number 20 Missouri. 27-17 is the final score of that one. Trojans had a lot of positives in there, a lot to build upon without a doubt, and we are absolutely looking forward to the upcoming matchup. Yet another road game coming up this Saturday when the Trojans take on Utah State in Logan, Utah. That's a little bit of a hike. We'll talk with Jared Parker about how the Trojans are approaching that. It's against a Utah State club that's 0-3 on the season. Kickoff is set for 6:30. We'll have it on the network beginning at 4:30 Saturday night. A little bit later on, senior safety Justin Poe will be here live. So will junior wide receiver T.K. Keys, and he has been a big play guy, as has Poe so far this year. Keys and Poe a little bit later on with Jared Parker joining us live as well. And women's golf coach J.D. Lamb will be a part of the program as well. Pull up a chair. We are underway with our fourth Trojan Talk of the season. Coach Jared Parker, we're live at Baumhauer's Victory Grill in Troy. Let's take this time out. Back with more in a moment on the Troy Sports Media Network from Playfly Sport.
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2: As always, when we're here live at Baumhauer's Victory Grill, make your way by our broadcast location. We've got several different items that we're giving away. All you've got to do is write down your name. We'll draw twice during the program, once for a Troy Fans prize pack, including a clear bag with a Troy T-shirt with a shaker, and also a little bit later on a Troy car flag as well. I'm Barry McKnight. Athletics Director Kyle George, always a pleasure to have you here. Thanks for being here.
5: Hey, absolutely, Barry. Thanks for having me tonight.
2: It's a big day, as it turns out, in history for Troy football. And don't think for a moment that we've forgotten about this, Kyle.
5: Hey, no question at all. Today is a special happy birthday to the GOAT himself, Larry Blakeney. We're happy to wish Coach Blakeney a happy birthday today and got a chance to visit with him and Miss Blakeney earlier. September 21st, always a special day in Trojan Nation time here for
2: us. Yeah, goodness. We spent a lot of time with him sitting in figuratively that seat right there. Did a lot of Trojan talks together. He won a lot of football games. Hope Coach Larry Blakeney has a happy birthday today. I know he'd be proud of this football team's effort last Saturday at Missouri. Troy falls to Missouri 27-17 after an early lead, and there's a lot that I liked about the game, about the Trojans' growth. What about you, Kyle?
5: Oh, no question. And I think Coach Parker says this in the locker room, there's no moral victory whatsoever. We went in expecting to win that game, and our guys played that way as well, too. Really proud of the effort and heart this team showed. Look, I mean, we had a lead for a reason. We came out, executed, found ways to move the ball, score. Our defense played a sound game top to bottom. A lot of great things to build upon. We didn't get the final outcome that we wanted there. But I think, as Coach Parker said, I'm sure he'll say later today as well, too, we really found the identity of this year's team. I think it's a tough, tough team. Really excited about it. We keep playing that way the rest of the season. Good things are going to happen for the Trojans.
2: I cannot argue with that at all. I absolutely believe that. In his press conference earlier today, Coach Parker began by giving kudos to the travel staff. You know, going to Columbia, Missouri, with the group that we did, a large group. There's so many logistics, so many things to take care of, and obviously premier among that is taking care of the student-athletes and giving themselves the best chance to win. There's so much behind-the-scenes work that's involved in all of that. I know you're appreciative, and I know we're going to have to do it again this week as well, Kyle.
5: Absolutely. It's a well-oiled machine when it comes to the operation of traveling on the road. And kudos to Ian Smooth and the rest of the team when it comes to the overall football operations. I got to give a shout-out, though, to Ryan Beckner. He's stuffing his face with some food here right now. But yeah, he did a great job taking care of our trustees. And I know he's got some great plans for us for Utah State. Got several donors traveling with us out to Utah this weekend as well.
2: It's a big challenge, certainly. Utah State, we've been there before. We broadcast before. Troy has won there before. Utah State comes in struggling right now, but if the plan is right, and I believe it is, if the preparation is right, I agree with what you said, whether it's Utah State or the Sun Belt Conference schedule that follows, this Troy team continues making those steps
6: they should have success this week and throughout the rest of the year.
5: The blueprint's there, and now he's got to keep executing throughout the season. And like you said with Utah State, that's a team that we're not going to overlook by any stretch.
6: No.
5: That is a well-coached team with Bronco Mendenhall as our head coach. I mean, that is a team that's played Washington very close earlier this season. So we know we're going into a tough atmosphere. It's a tough trip to get out there, but it's a great opportunity. So again, a chance to hopefully pick up our third win of the season is the plan. And then you get back home, get a chance to rest a little bit. Then you have that Tuesday night game on Tuesday, October 6th against Southern Miss to open up Sun Belt play. And so need all of Trojan Nation to come out and be a part of that here in just a few short weeks.
6: Yeah, we will have a Trojan Talk next week, even though technically there is no game. Next Monday's Trojan Talk will serve as the pre-Southern Miss Trojan Talk because they get started 2 weeks from tomorrow in a Tuesday night game. And there's so many different things going on involved around that for the for that game, for the Southern Miss matchup. Again, it's Tuesday. It's the first Tuesday in October. And the fans, you do need to get out there.
5: Absolutely. We need you to get those tickets right now. Starts at $5. $5 GA ticket for Tuesday, October 6th, 7 o'clock kickoff. Kids 12 and under getting free admission with the purchase of an adult ticket as well. Huge halftime fireworks show taking place. Thanks to Donna Horn and our friends at Horn Beverage, we've got $3 Busch Lights for all fans to enjoy,
6: hey,
5: along with $3 hot dogs as well at Veterans Memorial Stadium that evening. We're going to have tons of things for our student section as giveaways throughout the night. And then a dear friend of ours, Dan Smith, the head of Troy Parks and Recreation, which I'm heading there right after this because my son Grayson's got a four-year-old soccer match tonight. But Dan is retiring this year after 36 years of service to the city of Troy. Well, he's going to be our honorary captain that night, get a chance to celebrate Dan Smith and what he means to our community. I know everybody in Troy loves Mr. Dan, so come out and join us for a great night on Tuesday, October 6th.
6: That is a fine man for sure. More information about all that available at TroyTrojans.com. There's a lot of action here on campus this week, starting really on Thursday. There's soccer. There's volleyball Thursday through Saturday as well. Beginning on Thursday, Jake Wyman's women's soccer team opens up home Sunbelt Conference play against Marshall at the Troy Soccer Complex Thursday night at 6. And there's going to be free ice cream and inflatable soccer balls. And Troy's Kids Club members are going to be there as well. It's a blast to go out there, especially for the energetic young people out there.
5: Well, with free ice cream, I know where my kids are going to be at. Yeah. They're going to be there Thursday night to cheer on our soccer program. And really proud of Coach Jake Wyman in his first year. Our team is so competitive right now. We're very much on the cusp of getting the results that we want. We're going to honor our 3.0 student-athletes that evening as well. Mm-hmm. And then this weekend with volleyball at home, it's a lot of things taking place on the Trojan campus.
6: Well, free ice cream on Thursday.

0: I know our students are excited to get a chance to come out and support our volleyball team. We were obviously on the road with football, but didn't get a chance to see it in person. But I saw coming out supporting our volleyball team this past weekend, and really thankful for all of our students, what they do to keep coming out supporting our teams, supporting their fellow students on campus when it comes to our student athletes. So keep coming out. We got two great teams in terms of volleyball and soccer at home this week, and I got to give a shout out to our men's cross country team. They had a victory over the weekend out in the Montevallo Classic, and our women's team finished second overall as well. So proud of those teams for what they accomplished. We're going to plan on bringing them up to the Baumhauers here soon to celebrate their victories as well.
1: Hey, that sounds good. It's always a great place to celebrate, Baumhauer's Victory Grill in Troy. We're getting ready for Troy football this weekend on the road at Utah State. We'll talk with head coach Jared Parker of the Troy Trojans when we return. Kyle, we appreciate the time.
0: Thanks so much, Barry. Go Trojans.
1: That's the athletics director at Troy University, Kyle George. Good enough to join us live here. We're at Baumhauer's Victory Grill in Troy. Trojan talk will continue after this on the Troy Sports Media Network from Playfly Sports.
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1: And it's time for our first drawing for Troy paraphernalia. This is a Power T car flag. I meant to give it away last week, and I did not. The winner of this is Terry Miles. Terry, we appreciate you coming in and being a part of it. Thank you for joining us, Terry. Jared Parker is here, head coach of the Troy Trojans. Coach, I know you're coming in hot after a lot of work with this football team. First of all, the game on Saturday, 27-17 to Missouri. I was impressed with how hard your guys played. You told them after the game that, you know, moral victories are not here at Troy. But there was still a lot to be proud of, was there not, Coach?
6: Yeah, you've done this a long time. We've all done this together now, and I think Troy has done this, right? And there's a certain number of scores and pretty cool wins that are on our wall in our weight room. There's a pretty cool little recipe on display of what it takes to beat a ranked opponent and do it the way we've done it and throughout our history. And that's keep the game in the

0: 20s.
1: Yeah.
0: Check win turnover margin. Nope. But play excellent defense, keeping it in the 20s, being good in the kicking game, winning explosives, all those things were the recipe, and we were so close on many. We know where we fell short. I'm proud of our football team. I'm more importantly proud of the steps taken towards improvement. The first two games had some lag and discipline and some things that I knew we were better at that we hadn't displayed yet. Most of those were put on display in our third game. Now the whole key to this, putting on display a little bit better in week four. But I am proud of our team, but certainly not satisfied or feeling any different, whether it had been, you know, I think I said to the media today, and you were there, picture it like this for our fan base, our great fans, our players, and everybody. Had we played a Sun Belt opponent and lost turnover margin by two,
1: yeah,
0: had a punt return for a touchdown, gave up field position to the 34, 18, and 13-yard line, and lost 27-17, we'd all be mad at the world. And you still have to be mad at the world today. It doesn't matter if it's an SEC opponent, Sun Belt opponent, Pac-12 opponent. You can't play that way and win and beat great people. That's the reason we lost. So we've got to be able to have both worlds in it and understand what it's going to take to play winning football.
2: Read into the fact that Trojans only had six, really only five penalties in that game. That's a marked improvement, Coach.
0: It is. I thought, you know, probably the two biggest growths were our discipline and penalty play. We played so much cleaner with our hands, and we tackled so much better. You know, I think we had two missed tackles. We had 21 missed tackles against Alabama State, Barry. So vast improvement in how we tackled and ran to the football. Now that's been set. Now you know we have to do it each week. But those were the two biggest improvements I saw on tape.
2: Joe Justin Poe, who we'll talk to in a little while. You said this, and there's a couple of football points I want to ask you about. I asked him about it later on. You said that he played faster than he has ever played since he's been at Troy. I asked him to clarify. He says, it doesn't mean that I'm, you know, running faster on everything out there, but he's processing faster and reacting faster. Is that valid? Is that what you're talking about?
0: That's exactly what I mean. He's put himself in a really good position through his training and everything's of being healthy. But, yeah, he's always been talented enough and has been a good player here. I just thought the other night he was a great player and played at a very high level because he processed, decided quickly, made checks, made calls, connected the whole secondary, and played really fast through the ball, which is why you saw his tackle amount.
2: Yeah, it was 14 tackles, which is the most against a Power 4 opponent since William Lloyd back in 2015 in the opener at North Carolina State. Offensively, Coach, you got the big play early. Second straight game that you've gotten a big long scoring play to T.K. Keys on the opening drive. Obviously, you can't count on that every time, but there is, I mean, there were similarities there in the play call and approach and execution against Alabama State to open it against Missouri last weekend, right?
0: Yeah, pretty unique. It almost felt that way when it happened, when he popped it. I'm like, my goodness, if we had a GPS tracker, it was kind of the same weave and path to finish with the football in the end zone. Great moment for our football team to start that way. I thought that struck belief. If we didn't already believe, it certainly helped it. T.K. Keys is a great young man who prepares the right way. Started to play with confidence, and there's momentum taking over. I really love to see where he keeps on climbing to. But a great start for us. I thought it ignited our sideline early and really set the tone for the game.
2: I thought your wide receivers were certainly bolstered by the, I don't want to say the return, but the debut of Howard Kinchin. I had talked with some of your coaches before, and they really liked his potential way back, you know, in the summer and early in fall camp. And you got a flash or two of that from him, did you not?
0: That's right. I think, it was kind of a chance to take your breath and see him come out there and do it. There's a lot of belief in him and what that room can be. But for him individually, we think he can be special. He continues to prepare and learns the details of it even more and executes at a higher level. He could be special. And it was really cool to see him come out and play his first game as a Trojan in an SEC stadium and do what he did. Could have been even better. Anxious to see where he gets to. That room could be special if we keep preparing the right way.
2: And keep that upward trend that we have seen so far. Defensively, just 230 yards of offense to Missouri. You made the point of the press conference. Mm-hmm. A lot of that lower yardage is because they didn't have to go very far a couple of times, but still that's a compelling performance, Coach.
0: Yeah, I think some of it, it's like anything. You can skew it sometimes, not all the time. Sometimes it is what it is. But in this one, you can skew some of it towards short fields for them and a loss of possession in the punt return touchdown. But that being said, the only scoring drive they did have that was longer than 34 yards was the last one for 3 points. Otherwise, there were no scoring drives. And no matter how you cut it, without short fields in a second half, they scored 3 points. Both can be true. The yards were cut down because of some short fields and those things. But they scored 27 points. Seven of them was a punt return for a touchdown. And they scored 3 points in the second half because we played very well on defense.
2: Don't want to ask for specifics, and I hate to end this segment on kind of a heartrending thing, but there's a couple of guys that got hurt in that game. We don't have to comment necessarily on the nature of the injuries, obviously, but we can comment about the impact those injuries had on your football team and who was able to step up in their place.
0: Yeah, I think, you know, to your point, you keep on hoping they get back to health as quick as possible, and that's what we'll hope for daily here. But during that game, it does affect you. You know, everybody, I think, you look at how with some things with short yardage late in that game, it affected some things we could not call because we lost some personnel groupings with the tight end side of it with Fabo. So that was a big decision-making process for us that affected it. And certainly losing Joe Lott in that game allowed and or we lost some depth there, but we also allowed Jamarion Keys to step out on the field, be prepped and ready, next man up mentality, and I think you felt him through some physical hits for sure, one big one that showed up.
2: There have been some injuries so far, particularly. What I've noticed so far is the guys that we're talking about, Nick Hampton and Jamarion Keys and those guys, when they've had the chance, they have looked prepared. Mm-hmm. They have been prepared for the opportunity. The preparation is there. Nobody's deer in the headlights when they get out there.
0: Yeah, and of course we're preaching and trying to beg them because you could be, in one side of things, you could be a true freshman in Nick Hampton and then sit there and play your first meaningful reps and big reps in an SEC venue as a true freshman and go play and get your first catch. Or again, JT Tang comes out there and plays 23 snaps for us on offense as a backup tight end where he had taken 3 reps with the ones the entire week. So it has to be a preparation thing. Jamarion Keys was ready for that moment and came in. It's a testament to him, Coach Wright, and that staff and having him ready. And also, you know, we have more depth than we've ever had. I think it's going to help us survive a season where injuries will happen across the board. That's part of our game, unfortunately. And our guys have to prepare well, but having the right depth and the right people ready certainly helps you absorb those more so you can play this out for the remainder.
2: Beginning with next week, this coming weekend against Utah State on the road. We'll talk with head coach Jared Parker about the challenge in Logan, Utah this Saturday night when Trojan Talk continues in a moment from Baumhauer's Victory Grill in Troy after this local timeout on the Troy Sports Media Network from Playfly.
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2: It's another big crowd here, Baumhauer's Victory Grill, and why not? Talk Troy football with Jared Parker. Get a chance to hang out with TK Keys and Justin Poe before they come live on the air with us. And we got drawings as well, plus football tonight. 81-cent wings during the duration of Trojan Talk. Also, Trojan Ale is on special as well. Jared Parker is here after the trip to Columbia, Missouri, and with a longer trip coming up to Logan, Utah this Saturday, Coach. First of all, I'm interested in the approach coming back from Missouri about getting the guys rested, getting them acclimated again, and getting ready for a long week of work. I know a lot of that's your strength staff, and, that's just plain work.
8: Yeah,
2: but you've got to do.
0: Yeah, I mean, it takes so much to do all this, and I think the traveling party of all of our staff, our players, this past week going to Missouri was our wives' trip, which is such a fun tradition that most everybody still keeps. And we got a chance to take our wives with us this past weekend. So many moving parts. Our staff did a great job getting us out there and back, and we were on time to everything, served our players really well. And now we got to do it again, except go 2 hours west, more west. So a real flight of about 3.5 hours on the way out there. Got to get everybody recouped, but also practice really hard and have ourselves ready to go again Saturday night.
2: Yeah, I know a lot of game planning and stuff. The film study's already been wrapped up for Missouri. I know sometimes the media wonder, hey, can we ask the players in the Monday press conference about what they see on film from the upcoming opponent? They do watch film on Mondays getting ready by and large, correct?
0: They better. It's part of the gig if they want to be ready for what the standards are here at Troy. They do, and many of our players, and especially in our two deep, get ahead on Sunday of watching the game from the night before and then certainly move on to the next opponent. That's the only way you can get ahead with details and learn an opponent the way you need to play well. So our guys do a great job of that. Monday's a huge day to get the body back right and get the mind ready for a new game plan.
2: You've looked at Utah State. The fans will see 0-3. What do you see?
0: I try my best always and forever to see the truth. Like, what's our standards? How do we have to prepare? What do we need to do better? And then what's on their tape? And what's on their tape is a veteran head coach who's done it for a really long time at a high level. The strength of their complete operation is their defense. Their defense is a really good defense. They're blue collar. They're edgy. They fly the football physically. They play right past the whistle or right up to it. And finish guys right through the whistle. You see an offense that's trying to find its identity and move through it as they find ways to play winning football. They've done better and better each week, and they played two Power Four football teams the last 2 weeks in a ranked Washington and a ranked Utah. So they've had a very, very hard schedule through it. They're learning how to play on that side, and they're very sound and do a great job in special teams. So we don't look at the record at all. I think that's for everybody else. There's a standard in which we're going to have to play to go all the way out there to play winning football, and there's a lot of respect for this operation.
2: Speaking of respect, I'm going to present this as well as I can. After the game, and really before the game too, Missouri coach Eli Drinkwitz was very complimentary of Troy's veteran quarterback, Goose Crowder. He was complimentary of Goose after the game as well. About his ability and his, experience and the dot he threw to Howard Kinchin late in the first half. I'm interested in your perception of Goose through the last couple of games, particularly in his relentless pursuit of taking it all for what it's worth, which is, he's He never gets too high. He never gets too low. I'm sure he appreciates the accolades, but that doesn't change who he is and how he prepares, right?
0: No, absolutely not. I mean, he's the team captain. I'm so proud of him because, honestly, I thought he could have played. There's four throws better in the Alabama State game, which we talked about,
2: right?
0: To play better. All he does is own it and move forward. I think if you look at how he played in the eye of that storm with that pass rush and what that was this past week and what we knew it would be, he's just brave. He's courageous. And right now he's as poised as he's been in his career. And that's a testament to his teammates. It's a testament to our strength and performance staff. It's a testament to our new offensive coordinator and Adam Austin to get him there. He's in a really good place right now. It's why he's playing fast. He's playing confident. And we haven't seen the best of him or our offense yet. But it's taken strides, and I'm just happy for him. He makes me better, you know, and I think that's who you want to be around in players and staff. You want to be around people that make you better. He does that. There's still a whole lot of good coming our way, I think, out of him.
2: Talk a little bit about the physicality of this offense so far, particularly along the front line, Coach.
0: Yeah, we're playing better up front. At times you didn't see it when we need to see it. Maybe that's why I was so angry with it, because I know it's in them. We're going to end up being able to play 6 to 8 guys that'll get this job done for us up front. I believe in our coaches and Carbine and Reiner and what those players have done and committed to changing and doing. We're getting there. We're playing more physical. We're finishing people. Our backs are doing it too. That's things we got to take steps in doing. I think we took a huge step in that in week 3. It's got to keep coming. I'm really anxious to see us play that way and put on the brand we want to. I think the best is yet to come, and it better.
2: Is there a specific theme for this week with these guys, a point of emphasis or two about this upcoming challenge, specifically against Utah State?
0: Yeah, I think there is a specific emphasis. I hope that our guys, TK over there and Poe, would say this. What is it? It is to prepare with the same urgency that we did last week in an SEC opponent as this week playing a Pac-12 opponent. Same urgency and preparation with heightened details and execution. That's it. Like, the baseline has now been set about how you play and how you play it here for our standards. We have to do it again, do it better, rinse and repeat, and be about the standard of it.
2: That's one of the great things of it. The better you play, the more you prove to yourself that I can play like this every time if
0: That's
2: I
0: it.
2: Want to, or even better. Great stuff. Troy football coach Jared Parker ready to take his team to Logan, Utah, on the road at Utah State this Saturday night. Appreciate the time. Good luck.
0: Thank you.
2: That's the head coach of the Trojans, Jared Parker. His team is looking for their third win of the season already. A big challenge at Utah State coming up. Senior safety Justin Poe, junior wide receiver TK Keys are here as well. We'll talk with them live from Baumhauer's Victory Grill in a moment on Trojan Talk on the Troy Sports Media Network from Playfly Sports.
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2: At Bob Howard's Victory Grill, it's an hour's worth of Troy Athletics conversation. And during that hour, 81-cent wings, that's a special here at Bob Howard's Victory Grill. Plus, also on special is Trojan Ale. We promised you, senior safety Justin Poe, junior wide receiver T.K. Keys are hanging with us here at Bob Howard's Victory Grill. Appreciate you guys being with us.
11: Yes,
12: happy
11: sir.
12: To be here.
2: Let's start with you, T.K., because, you know, you have been pretty dynamic in the first several games. A long touchdown catch last week in the opening series against Alabama State. A long touchdown catch on the second snap against Missouri. Somebody asked me, they said, why has TK got those big plays early in the games? And my main thought, TK, is TK's ready to make big plays early in the
11: absolutely.
2: Game. Preparation's a part of it, right?
11: Yes, sir, absolutely. Just knowing the game plan and just attacking is, you know what I'm saying, is just twisting my quarterback, twisting my offensive coordinator, and he's just going to dial the plays up.
2: In that play, second play from scrimmage, it wasn't anything exotic, anything. It was just a deep slant, right?
11: Yes,
2: talk us through that. I mean, when you're looking and you're seeing the coverage, you got an idea of what the potential of that play is. You can see it coming if you do your job, right?
11: Oh, yes, sir. We knew in the boundary that they was going to top at it, which means they was going to switch the routes off. So when I started running my route, I was running off the safety, crossed his face, and I made him have to tackle me. He couldn't.
2: Now let's talk with Justin, who played such a strong game defensively, 14 tackles. That's the most against a P4 opponent since a really good player I remember well, linebacker William Lloyd against North Carolina State. Talk about your game, first of all, Justin. I know you're not much on self-glossing, but you had to feel pretty good, at least about your effort and your productivity in that game, right?
12: Yeah, I felt good. Like I felt like I put all on line for my teammates to give us the best chance, the best opportunity to win the game.
2: Let's talk a little bit about this. I'll ask both of you the same question. Didn't get the win. That's the ultimate goal. That's the number one thing. That stings, right? You'll have people say, hey, great game and all that. But, man, it's all about the win, Justin. What were the key points that kept you from getting that ultimate goal? Where can you improve?
12: It's really just, like, the sudden changes. Where we came out, the ball wasn't in our favor, but we still had to fight. We stopped them one time, but the other two times we kind of laid an egg. But this week we're looking to come back strong, come back harder, and improve on that.
2: Let's talk a little bit about that. I said I'd ask you the same question, TK. You're always after the win, and there's always a sour taste no matter how many big plays you make if you don't get the win. What did you think about the things that were the difference in a victory and a defeat?
11: Yeah, I think we definitely came out strong, but the second half we really just couldn't get the offense clicking. We had some costly turnovers that really cost us the game.
2: We've played a lot of football at Troy, Justin. What's important between then and another road game and even a longer road trip this week against a tough opponent, Utah State? What's important for this team to get ready?
12: Like I said, we got to prepare like we did last week. Prepare the same way each week, no matter who we're playing. And then also just pouring into each other because there's not going to be 1,000 people there. Not going to be 1,000 Troy fans. It's going to be us. We got to cheer the offense on when they're on. Offense cheer us on when we're up and just stay connected the whole game.
2: there's something to what Justin's saying. There's something that you call that coach calls the PAT, which is praise a teammate. TK, am I right? Between the first and the second quarter, between
11: yes, sir.
2: The third and the fourth quarter, what's that all about?
11: It's all about praising a teammate. You go to a teammate and tell them how much you love them, how much you appreciate them, how good they're doing, and just encourage them. Yes, sir.
2: How's that important? That helps you win football games.
11: Absolutely. It builds a chemistry between teammates, and it just keeps us going, keep us united.
2: I know that you have been a big part of the offense so far. Where are the points where this offense can get better? There's so much potential. Where does the work need to come, TK, for you and the team?
11: It's all in the details. We just got to be more detail-oriented, and I believe when we fix all the details and we get on the same page, we're going to be explosive.
2: Let's talk a little bit of one more question here to Justin Pohl before we let you guys go. This team, you've played a lot of football. You've won a lot of ball games for this team. Your idea of the chemistry of this team, you spoke about it earlier today on the press conference about, you know, the benefit of having a road trip, you know, being together with your brothers, isolated from everybody else. How much does that make a difference, and how close is this team right now with your experience in playing on a winning program?
12: I think this is one of the closest teams I've been on. Like, it's really like a brotherhood. Like, everybody joke around. Everybody know each other. Like, everybody just get along. Everybody, like, if you see one of us, you see all of us in that aspect. Outside of football, in football, wherever we go.
2: TK, you're nodding your head, man.
11: Yeah, it's a great environment. I love this team.
2: Outstanding to hear that. Wish we had more time because, man, you guys know what you're talking about, and you've certainly been productive for the Trojans so far. Justin Pohl, TK Keys, fellas, thank you so much for being with us. Good luck.
11: Thank you.
12: No problem.
2: Ground
12: State. Go Trojans.
2: Hey, love it. Love those guys and love what they mean to this Troy team. They join us here live from Baumhauer's Victory Grill in Troy. We'll have another drawing in a moment. And women's golf coach J.D. Lamb will join us as well when Trojan Talk continues following this timeout for our local stations on the Troy Sports Media Network from Playfly Sports.
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2: Our final drawing here is for a Power T car flag, and it goes to Dustin Bowman, I believe. Dustin, appreciate you being here. Thank you for being a part of this program today and enjoying things with us here at Baumhauer's Victory Grill. It's our first chance to talk here live on Trojan Talk with women's golf coach J.D. Lamb. Appreciate you being here with us, coach. Thanks for the time.
17: Thank you for having me. Appreciate it.
2: You've got a little bit of a break before your women's golf club gets back in action. What, just about 3 weeks
17: yep,
2: or so?
17: 3 weeks. Yep. Yes, sir.
2: So
17: yep.
2: you've had a good start. You've had two golfers already win Sunbelt Golfer of the Week so far this year. Roberta Alvarez, Manya Saini have started out very well. Characterize the start to your season in the tournaments you played so far.
17: We've seen a lot of positives so far. We spent a lot of time in practice working more on course management than anything. We've got plenty of talent. We got to learn how to play smart. And I think the focus and practice on that course management is paying off, especially for Roberta and Manya. The work ethic is there. The talent is there. Now it's my job to step in and teach them how to play smart.
2: Yeah, the shot making is certainly, you know, highly critical as well.
17: Yep.
2: But between the ears.
17: Yeah.
2: How what's the approach there? Would you consider yourself an aggressive golf coach?
17: Absolutely.
2: Okay.
17: I'm a firm believer. I think it takes 5 birdies around on average to play good golf. One of the things we talk about is accepting mistakes before they happen. The amount of times you play a round of golf with a clean card, no bogeys, no doubles, you do that once or twice a year. So why are we afraid of making mistakes?
2: I get it.
17: Let's just go make 5 or 6 birdies, and it's going to make up for the mistakes. I really do not care if you screw up. I just want you to make more birdies than screw-ups.
2: There you go. That's also probably a lesson of life as well. How have they it's your first year. You've got not only to learn about school, the town, the people, and your team, but they've got to learn you, coach.
17: Yep.
2: How has that gone? How have they bought in, would you say? Still very early.
17: Yeah. I mean, it is early in the season. I've been very fortunate. The returners have been very welcoming to me. I think they were excited for a fresh face, a little bit of a change, and I'm definitely different for sure. So far, the welcome from the community and from the team has been wonderful, and I'm just very grateful to be here. I think we got a lot of work to do, but when I look at the talent we have on the team and I look at how hard they're working every day at practice, I'm really excited about where this team can go.
2: Again, nearly a month before the Lady Red Wolves Classic up in Jonesboro, or near Jonesboro, October 12th and 13th, you mentioned, you know, the playing smart golf. What other areas get the most attention between now and then?
17: How much time you got? the number one thing for me is your make percentage inside of 6 feet. I think that is the fastest way to decrease your scoring average. You need to make more short putts. Okay. I think especially in collegiate women's golf, I see way too many 3, 4, 5 footers miss. The PGA Tour make percentage from 8 feet is 50%. And as you get closer to the hole, by the time you get to 3 feet, it's up like 95%, whatever. Right. So one of my pet peeves is when I see somebody go to the practice putting green and they drop a ball at 10, 15 feet. And I'm like, guys, the tour guys only make those 20% of the time. Like, what are we doing? So I want to increase our make percentage from 3 feet, 4 feet, 5 feet, 6 feet. If we do that, we're going to see the scoring average drop fast.
2: Is it a fair comparison to say that's like practicing half-court shots?
17: 100%. Yeah.
2: Okay.
17: Right. Go make your free throws.
2: Yeah.
17: Exactly.
2: That's a very, I mean, I get that. I understand that. What about the tools that you've got, that Troy Golf has afforded to you and the young ladies to get better. How would you characterize that?
17: We have the best facilities in our conference. Do not even think it's close. We have six holes on our facility that you can kind of move the tees around and turn into 18 different holes.
2: Right.
17: For instance, I know the men's team is qualifying on our facility tomorrow. We will do the exact same thing later on in the week. The fact that 4 to 5 days a week our girls can walk to practice from class, that's huge. If you look at our roster, you'll see we've got several international players, mm-hmm. and especially for them, they don't have vehicles. Like, to be able to walk to practice, to hit balls, to hit these 3, 4, 5 footers, it's huge for
2: us. That's a big deal. J.D. Lamb, women's golf coach, we're going to get you on. When the weather gets when a little bit warmer in the spring, we'll get you on at least one more time, maybe even before that, and keep us an update. Appreciate the
17: awesome.
2: Time. Good luck.
17: Thank you so much. Appreciate it.
2: Wonderful to get a chance to visit with him and to get him on Trojan Talk, where people can kind of get a read on what women's golf is like under head coach J.D. Lamb. We'll return. We'll wrap it up in a moment as Trojan Talk continues from Baumhauer's Victory Grill in Troy on the Troy Sports Media Network from Playfly Sports.
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2: Again, we'll be back on Monday next week. 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It's a 6:30 Central Time kickoff between the Troy Trojans and the Utah State Aggies from Logan, Utah. 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Of course, a big week of activity here on campus. 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And then back-to-back volleyball matches in Sunbelt play at Trojan Arena. Friday, Josh Lauer's Troy volleyball team takes on the Louisiana Ragin' Cajuns at 6. And then Saturday, they'll try to gain the sweep over Louisiana beginning at 2 o'clock. 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Many thanks to Athletics Director Kyle George, Head Football Coach Jared Parker, Student Athletes Justin Poe and T.K. Keys, Women's Golf Coach D. Lamb, and our broadcast producer, Scott Hageman. I'm Barry McKnight. 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
1: Fox News, I'm Tom Rigotti. President Trump will speak tomorrow morning at the United Nations General Assembly. Fox's Lucas Tomlinson is in New York with a preview.
2: He's going to be addressing nearly 130 world leaders and millions around the world with the goal, among many, is to end the Iran war. Ending that war is a goal that so far has proved elusive.
1: Trump is also set to meet Middle Eastern allies on Tuesday. Paramount Skydance settling an antitrust lawsuit over its merger with Time Warner with a coalition of 12 states' attorneys general. California Attorney General Rob Bonta says it's a win for workers.
3: More jobs, more economic activity, better for workers, more output when it comes to movies.
1: The court still needs to approve the settlement, which includes a commitment to increase domestic film production, help fund impacted workers, and keep cable pricing competitive. 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